0: Monday we'll see patchy cloud developing across central and eastern areas as showers continue for northern Scotland and Northern Ireland. Sunny in the southwest with highs of 24 degrees Celsius.
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0: Spain are World Cup champions, beating Argentina 1-0 in New York to reclaim football's biggest prize. This the reaction from fans watching in Box Park, Wembley. The European champions delivered on the biggest stage with heightened security at MetLife Stadium as President Trump watched on. A star-packed halftime show for Madonna, Shakira and Justin Bieber added to the spectacle. In other news this morning, Andy Burnham will promise to restore confidence in government and give people breathing room when he becomes Prime Minister on Monday. In his first Downing Street speech, he'll call for reflection and resolution, stressing the need for stability after seven Prime Ministers in a decade. Burnham is expected to highlight plans to devolve power with a new Number 10 North and move quickly on policies to ease everyday pressures. That's the latest from Radio News Hub. I'm Dave Cronin.
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0: Monday will see patchy cloud developing across central and eastern areas as showers continue for northern Scotland and northern Ireland. Sunny in the southwest with highs of 24 degrees Celsius.
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0: Spain have lifted the World Cup after a Germanic 1-0 victory over Argentina. The European champions rose to the moment in front of a huge crowd and tight security in New York. Super sub Ferran Torres fired Spain to their second men's World Cup triumph, as what may be Lionel Messi's last dance ended in 10-man Argentina falling to a meek extra-time defeat. Madonna's Shakira and Justin Bieber headlined a blockbuster halftime show as celebrations erupted across the stadium and in Spain. Andy Burnham will set out his priorities as Prime Minister later today, pledging to rebuild trust in politics and offer breathing room on the cost of living. He's expected to describe the moment as one of reflection and resolution. And The Odyssey has set a new record for Sir Christopher Nolan with his biggest box office debut and took £196 million, according to Universal Pictures. That's the latest from Radio News Hub. I'm Dave Cronin.
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0: Monday will see patchy cloud developing across central and eastern areas as showers continue for northern Scotland and northern Ireland. Sunny in the southwest with highs of 24 degrees Celsius.
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4: This

0: Spain are World Cup champions, beating Argentina 1-0 in New York to reclaim football's biggest prize. This the reaction from fans watching in Box Park, Wembley. The European champions delivered on the biggest stage with heightened security at MetLife Stadium as President Trump watched on. A star-packed halftime show for Madonna, Shakira and Justin Bieber added to the spectacle. In other news this morning, Andy Burnham will promise to restore confidence in government and give people breathing room when he becomes Prime Minister on Monday. In his first Downing Street speech, he'll call for reflection and resolution, stressing the need for stability after seven Prime Ministers in a decade. Burnham is expected to highlight plans to devolve power with the new Number 10 North and move quickly on policies to ease everyday pressures. That's the latest from Radio News Hub. I'm Dave Cronin.
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0: Monday we'll see patchy cloud developing across central and eastern areas as showers continue for northern Scotland and Northern Ireland. Sunny in the southwest with highs of 24 degrees Celsius.
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4: This

0: Spain have lifted the World Cup after a Germanic 1-0 victory over Argentina. The European champions rose to the moment in front of a huge crowd and tight security in New York. Super sub Ferran Torres fired Spain to their second men's World Cup triumph, as what may be Lionel Messi's last dance ended in 10-man Argentina falling to a meek extra-time defeat. Madonna's Shakira and Justin Bieber headlined a blockbuster halftime show as celebrations erupted across the stadium and in Spain. Andy Burnham will set out his priorities as Prime Minister later today, pledging to rebuild trust in politics and offer breathing room on the cost of living. He's expected to describe the moment as one of reflection and resolution. And The Odyssey has set a new record for Sir Christopher Nolan with his biggest box office debut and took £196 million, according to Universal Pictures. That's the latest from Radio News Hub. I'm Dave Cronin.
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0: Monday we'll see patchy cloud developing across central and eastern areas as showers continue for northern Scotland and Northern Ireland. Sunny in the southwest with highs of 24 degrees Celsius.
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I used to meet you down on Woods Creek Road. You did your hair up like you were famous, even though it's only church where we were going. Now, Sunday mornings I just sleep in. It's like I buried my faith with you.

0: Andy Burnham is becoming Prime Minister today. He's promising to give people breathing room against the rising cost of living, but some are still raising concerns over his plans. Dr. Andrew Barclay is a political expert from the University of Sheffield.
1: He's really presenting him coming in as Prime Minister as a real step change in how British politics operates, and has been very, very bold about that. When you make those sorts of statements, you're going to need to back it up.
0: Spain are football's world champions after a 1-0 victory against Argentina in New York. Ferran Torres settled the match with an extra time winner that gives the Spanish a second world title to go with the one they secured in 2010. At least six people have been killed after more Russian attacks on Ukraine. Moscow has stepped up their use of ballistic missiles, drones and bombs to try and hit back against Ukrainian attacks on their oil infrastructure. And a UK version of the world's biggest jackpot game is set to launch this week. The National Lottery's Powerball will see players pay £4 per line to win a shared jackpot, which can sometimes reach into the billions. From Radio News Hub, I'm Frankie Hess.
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0: A cloudy day yet for many of us, particularly in the north and the northwest, with potentially some rain there too. Sunny spells developing elsewhere later on and staying warm with highs of 26 degrees Celsius.
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4: This

going right. I didn't know.

0: what he has planned for Britain. Political expert Dr. Andrew Barclay says he needs to harness the country's good mood.
1: He's much more popular personally than Keir Starmer was. People are much more likely to give him the time of day than they would do Keir Starmer. So in that sense, the fact that they've changed the messenger could mean that voters are giving the Labour Party a bit more rope, really.
0: Mr. Burnham will make a speech later before announcing the members of his cabinet. A Ferran Torres goal in extra time has seen Spain lift football's World Cup for a second time in the nation's history. It's the first time since 2010 that the Spaniards have held the crown, this time beating previous holders Argentina 1-0. Fire crews have been tackling a blaze at Arthur's Seat in Edinburgh. It comes as the service continues to battle a long-running wildfire in the Cairngorms. And people here in the UK will soon be able to compete for millions or even billions of pounds against people in the US. From Radio News Hub, I'm Frankie Hersine.
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0: cloudy day yet for many of us, particularly in the north and the northwest, with potentially some rain there too. Sunny spells developing elsewhere later on and staying warm with highs of 26 degrees Celsius.
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4: Today we'll see Andy Burnham take over as Prime Minister, although there are mounting concerns.

0: the UK government wants to bury them in a foreign prison forever. Crews continue to battle a fire at Arthur's Seat in Edinburgh. The fire broke out yesterday evening. Firefighters are also tackling a wildfire in the Cairngorms, which has been burning since Wednesday. And Spain are football's world champions after a 1-0 victory against Argentina in New York. From Radio News Hub, I'm Frankie Hersine.
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0: A cloudy day yet for many of us, particularly in the north and the northwest, with potentially some rain there too. Sunny spells developing elsewhere later on and staying warm with highs of 26 degrees Celsius.
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0: The Specials wind up this morning's 80s at 8. From the start of the decade, 1980, we just played Rat Race. 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
4: Andy Burnham is becoming Prime Minister today. He's promising to give people breathing room against the rising cost of living, but some are still raising concerns over his plans. Dr. Andrew Barclay is a political expert from the University of Sheffield.
5: He's really presenting him coming in as Prime Minister as a real step change in how British politics operates, and he's been very, very bold about that. When you make those sorts of statements, make those sorts of claims, you're going to need to back it up. And at the moment, we're a little bit light on detail on that.
4: Andrew Tate and his brother Tristan are expected to face a US court today, with UK police putting forward more charges in relation to alleged sexual offences. They've denied any wrongdoing, while their lawyer called their arrest un-American and unconscionable.

into your bank account in as little as 48 hours. 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

0: cloudy day yet for many of us, particularly in the north and the northwest, with potentially some rain there too. Sunny spells developing elsewhere later on and staying warm with highs of 26 degrees Celsius.
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0: time is 25 minutes away from 10. We're into the last 30 minute segment of the breakfast show this morning. It's a birthday shout going out to John Lodge, born today back in 1945. He was the bassist and vocals with the English rock band Moody Blues, who of course we just heard from, 1973, A Nights in White Satin.
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0: Being Monday morning, I now get to introduce you to this week's featured classic album. This week, we're going to be hopping through the Pet Shop Boys. Actually, it's the second studio album for English synth pop duo, the Pet Shop Boys, released on the 7th of September 1987 by Parlophone in the UK and EMI in North America. The album features two number one singles and a duet with Dusty Springfield. Actually, is the Pet Shop Boys' top-selling album in the UK, certified triple platinum with over 1 million sales. Worldwide, it has sold over 4 million copies. The album spawned no less than four singles, all of which we'll be playing throughout this week, one of which we're going to start with today. Released as the third single on the 12th of October 1987, the track is called Rent.
4: You drive

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4: Andy Burnham set to move into number 10 today, but there are still concerns over exactly what he has planned for Britain. Political expert Dr. Andrew Barclay says he needs to harness the country's good mood.
5: One thing that Andy Burnham does have going for him is that he's much more popular personally, at least if we believe the opinion polls, than Keir Starmer was. People are much more likely to give him the time of day than they would do Keir Starmer. So in that sense, the fact that they've changed the messenger could mean that voters are giving the Labour Party a bit more rope, really.
4: Mr. Burnham will make a speech before announcing the members of his cabinet. Andrew Tate and his brother Tristan are expected to face a US court today, while UK police are seeking their extradition. The pair have denied any wrongdoing. Their lawyers say the UK government wants to bury them in a foreign prison forever. Crews continue to battle a wildfire at Arthur's Seat in Edinburgh. The fire broke out yesterday evening. This morning, there were still 6 fire engines at the scene. And broadcaster and journalist Edward Stourton has died at the age of 68. For On Radio News Hub, I'm Frankie Hersine.
6: 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We handle everything,

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3: Good afternoon. I have taken over controls, and I've got a show planned for you, which shouldn't be surprising because I have a show planned every week, but what's different is I've actually got a theme for today. I want to try this idea where maybe every Thursday I can have a theme for my show, and then on Friday I can just go to randomly selecting songs for you. We'll see how it goes. The theme today is going to be trains, because I have been discussing with my friend Louise online. She was messaging me last Friday and noticed there was a bit of a theme running through my show. And I keep saying while I'm on air, I'd love to do a Buddy Holly show, I'd love to do this kind of show, I'd love to do that kind of show. And I kept saying, one of the themes I kept mentioning was trains. So I thought, today, let's do it. Let's do the train show. So all the songs I'm playing today either have train in their title, or they're connected to this idea of taking a train in some form. We'll see how it goes. When I was researching this show, though, there's so many songs by Johnny Cash about trains, which is not surprising, really. I've got how many? 1, 2, 3, 4, 5. I've got 5 Johnny Cash songs here. I'm not going to play all of them. I'm going to pick one. I think I know which one I'm going to play. We'll see how it goes. Okay, to start with, we're going to do the quintessential train song. I think you can call it that. It is literally about a train. It's by Glenn Miller, of course. Glenn Miller from 1941. I'm going to start the show with Chattanooga Choo Choo. You know it makes sense, right? Hopefully the show goes well. There are some songs in the show that I've got lined up that were probably not as obvious. So I hope I can surprise you. Anyway, let's start the show. We're going to start the show with Glenn Miller.

Now this here's a story about the Rock Island Line. Now the Rock Island Line's a railroad line and it runs down into New Orleans. And just outside of New Orleans is a big toll gate. And all the trains that go through the toll gate, why, they gotta pay the man some money. Unless, of course, they got certain things on board, then they okay, and they don't ever have to pay the man nothing. And right now, we see a train, she's coming on down the line, and when she get up near to the toll gate, the depot agent shout down to the driver, he wanna know what he got on board, so he say, what you got on board there, boy? And the driver, he sing right on back down the depot agent, telling him what he got on board. Yeah, the way he sings.

Charlie, say, you all right then, boy? You don't have to pay me nothing. Just get him on through. So the train go through the toll gate, and as it go through, he got up a little bit of steam and a little bit of speed. And when he safely on the other side of the toll gate, the driver shout back down the line to the man. Of course, you don't get what he say now, going home and going down the Rock Island line.

0: was Hank Williams. I like Hank Williams. I don't play him enough on the show. And that's another phrase I'm always saying. But I don't love a bit of Hank. That was Hank Williams. And I heard that lonesome whistle, obviously about a train. Starting off, of course, I played Glenn Miller, Chattanooga Choo Choo from 1941, followed by Lonnie Donegan and Rock Island Line. I just love how Lonnie Donegan's songs tend to start, not always, but they tend to start slow, and then they just, the pace increases. It's great. So that was the first little segment of the train show. You're probably wondering, Tansy, why did you choose trains? Why trains? I will tell you after the break. I'll explain. So hold on. Don't go anywhere. You will find out very shortly. You are listening to Rebellious Jukebox here on Leak Radio. I'll be back with you after these very quick adverts.
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2: It is Rebellious Jukebox time on Leak Radio, and for those of you who've just tuned in, thank you. To remind you all, I have a show on Thursday, 5 until 7, and then again, another show on Friday, 5 till 7. So if you miss the Thursday show, I've got a brand new one on Friday. But if you miss both of those and you ever want to catch up, my shows are repeated on Monday and Thursday morning. So if you go to our website, you'll be able to look at our show schedules. I almost struggled to say that then. You can look at our show schedules and see the timings for all of my shows as well as the other presenters. You can also click on the Listen Again page, where there are a range of different segments of shows that have been uploaded. So a couple of my interviews are on there. My interview with Dave Rowntree is up there. Some of Gary's interviews are there as well. Updates from Amy, Gemma, loads of people. So check out the website if you haven't done. That's what I suggest. Right. You're probably wondering why I decided to do a train show. Apart from the obvious that I did notice there are a lot of songs about trains, I remember when I was a child, and they were talking about, I would have been about 3 or 4 years old, maybe about three or four. I was obsessed with trains. Yeah. I blame Thomas the Tank Engine and Ringo Starr mainly. I was absolutely obsessed with Thomas the Tank Engine and trains, so I loved model railway sets. I used to ask my parents to buy me model railway sets. And I remember my uncle, my mum's brother, gave me this amazing set, this huge set of small tracks. I already had a model train set at the time, but it was fairly big, steam train. But he found one of those proper, like, old school train sets. And the track was so big, I remember my dad had to get a big board of wood. It would have been about, oh gosh, maybe a meter and a half by a meter and a half square. And he nailed all the tracks down in a big circle. And I spent ages with him making like little paper people that we used to draw the people on paper and then make a little tab for them to stand on and stick them on the board. And I had a station and all sorts of different carriages. And my uncle found this. It was an electric train set as well. It was amazing. And I had all sorts of kind of, you know, coal trucks and goods engines and a diesel train and a steam train and all sorts, and a little milk carriage truck as well. All sorts. It was brilliant. It blew my mind. I absolutely loved it to bits, and I would play with it all the time. And then one day, for some reason, my uncle said, look, I was actually letting you borrow that train set. You can't keep it. And he had to take it away. And I was heartbroken. Although I did steal two of the carriages. I stole a coal carriage and I kept the milk carriage. I couldn't keep any of the trains, unfortunately. So I pinched two of the carriages, which I've still got at home in Australia somewhere. I absolutely love trains. I wanted to be a train driver as well, which, you know, my mother kind of tolerated until I got a little bit older. I got to about 4 or 5 and she said, you realize you're a girl, you can't be a train driver. And that was my dream shattered. I loved steam trains. I still love steam trains. I'm not a train spotter or a train expert by any means, but I do like steam trains and I love train journeys. So then I thought, let's just do a train themed show. And this is what you're getting. Long story. So what I've got lined up for you next, I've got a bit of Johnny Cash. I went through all the Johnny Cash songs and am I happy with this choice? I don't know. It's too hard because there's so many songs to choose from. I'm going to go with Orange Blossom Special. I think I was going to choose The Wreck of the Old 97, but I think I like the Orange Blossom Special a bit better. So we're going to start this next set with the Orange Blossom Special by Johnny Cash. And then there's going to be some other songs afterwards, so just stay tuned. It's going to surprise you. Let's go with Johnny Cash.

This is a song, the shortest song in the world. It's about coming home from when you've been away on holiday. Without a ticket for the train. Usually turns out to be more exciting than the holiday was. That wee man after your bum with those scissor things. Well, hey, here he comes! Boom! It's like halfway, it's running up the train. And I would like go to Helen's by the two. Last train to Glasgow Central. Last train to Glasgow Central. You better catch this one. And you better have a ticket, cause here's the man. Beady beady bum bum. To Glasgow Central. We had a great time.

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From Beady Beady Birbam to Glasgow Central. Last train to Glasgow Central. Last train to Glasgow Central. You better catch this one and you better have a ticket.

There you go. That was Billy Connolly with Last Train to Glasgow Central. Is that the most quintessential train song? I'm going to have to leave that open to all of you guys listening at home. If you have an idea, so out of all the songs I'm playing today, which one is the most perfect train song? Let me know. That one might... is that? I don't know. I'm a bit biased towards Billy Connolly. I do love Billy Connolly. So, starting us off, though, we had Johnny Cash and Orange Blossom Special, and that was the Folsom Prison recording from whatever year that was. Then I had the Beatles, One After 909. That was one of the last songs they ever recorded, I think. But it was, I think, the first song they wrote together as the Beatles, as the Silver Beatles, probably. It's a great song. They never recorded it because I thought it was rubbish, but I love it. I love George's guitar playing on that, especially. George's guitar playing is absolutely brilliant on that. And after that, I had Simon and Garfunkel with Homeward Bound, which is a brilliant song. I've not listened to Simon and Garfunkel for years. I used to love them when I was about 15. I had a compilation CD of their songs, and I put it on my little MP3 player, and it was great. I used to listen to them quite a lot. A bit like Donovan, walking to and from school, I'd put them on, and I loved that song, and I probably haven't heard it since. I can't remember, but it's great. It mentions a train. This is where we're going today. So the songs don't literally have to be about trains, but have some kind of trainy theme. Another song that we're going to do that has a train kind of theme, but isn't really strictly a train song, is this next one by Joan Baez. She was another person I used to listen to a lot as a teenager, because I loved Bob Dylan, and then I discovered Joan Baez, and I was already into kind of that mystical kind of folky stuff, although the English kind. Like, I was listening to Fairport Convention and, you know, Sandy Denny and Steel Eyes Span and all those kind of people. But Joan Baez was somebody I discovered, and I don't, she's a bit Marmite for me. I mean, she's got a lovely voice, but I don't always like every song she sings. But this one has a trainy sort of theme. I'm of course talking about The Night They Drove Old Dixie Down, and I was watching an interview with her a few weeks ago about the recording of this song. She was saying that she recorded it really late at night, and it kind of just, it almost came out of a jam session almost. Like, it is a proper song. She didn't write the song, I don't think, but the backing singers and the musicians were just kind of people who happened to be in the studio with her, and it was a, she described it as a really kind of communal feel, and the song just kind of came out of this recording session that she was doing, and it was quite organic and had a great power to it. And I think you get that in the song. It's a nice song. I haven't listened to it again for a very long time, so it's kind of nice doing this show. I get to listen to some songs that I've not listened to for years and rediscover them. This will be one of them. I'm looking forward to hearing this. So we're going to start off the next section with a bit of Joan Baez, The Night They Drove Old Dixie Down. This one's from 1971, I think. She recorded it in 71, around the time that her and Bobby Dylan stopped working together, apparently. There's a connection there. Anyway, you can look it up if you're interested. Joan Baez.

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5: It is, and it is already 47 minutes into the show. I've been looking at my list of songs here, and Johnny Cash, as I said, I had a lot of Johnny Cash songs, but also I've got loads of Lee Hazlewood songs about trains. I don't know what that's about, but there you go. Them's the breaks, really. What did I play to you before the advert, though? We finished off with the Monkees' Last Train to Clarksville, which I think is my favourite Monkees song ever. I remember loving that as a teenager. You know, in that crazy way that as you're a teenager, you find the most simple things romantic. And I loved that song to bits when I was, again, like 16, 17, I think. Starting us off, though, another song I was listening to when I was the same age was Joan Baez and The Night They Drove Old Dixie Down. And I have forgotten how good of a song that is. It's great to sing along to. I mean, I was singing along to it in the studio. Luckily for you, I didn't have the mic on, so you didn't have to worry about it. And I do remember saying that I don't think Joan Baez's version was the original, and I was right. I remembered that the band was the one, was the group, I should say, that wrote that song. Robbie Robertson actually wrote it, and apparently he spent 8 months working on that song, which makes sense if you think about how detailed the lyrics are. And it's a historic song, apparently. It's about it's about the time during the American Civil War when the Richmond and Danville Railroad line was closed. Well, not closed, but it was destroyed. And that was the railroad that carried supplies to the Confederate Army as well. So it was a really important train line. So I didn't know that. I actually Googled the song to see what it was about because I'd never looked into it. And that's what it's about. So there you go. I mean, I think Joan Baez's version is probably the most recognisable and probably the best version. I mean, the band's version is okay as well, but I do prefer Joan Baez's version, if I'm honest. In between that, speaking of Joan Baez, I decided to stick Bobby Dylan in there with his song, It Takes a Lot to Laugh, It Takes a Train to Cry, which I love. I love the title of that song. It's just mad. And the album that that's from, which is Blonde on Blonde, I remember that was the first Bob Dylan album I bought. I had loads of Bob Dylan songs because I had a Bob Dylan compilation, a 4-CD compilation set, I think, that my parents had in the house. I don't ever remember my parents listening to Bob Dylan, but I remember it being in the big drawer we had full of CDs and records. And when I was getting into music as a teenager, I found it. I'd heard the name Bob Dylan, and I knew he was a musician, singer, but I didn't really know any of his songs, I thought, apart from Howling in the Wind, I guess. And I remember getting that box set and just poring over it and falling in love with Bob Dylan's music. So when I got old enough to buy my own music, I bought Blonde on Blonde, and I love the instrumentation on that album. It's fantastic. All the different musicians and doing the different things. He had great session musicians on that album as well. I remember watching something on YouTube months ago about the session musicians that worked with Bob Dylan. And I think Blonde on Blonde, was that the album where he got them all really drunk on some of the songs and just got them to play? And it worked out brilliantly. The songs on that album are absolutely fantastic. I think, yeah, it's going to be my favourite Bob Dylan album, I can't lie. It hasn't got my favourite Bob Dylan song on it, I don't think, but it's definitely my favourite Bob Dylan album. Okay, enough eulogising for me. Eulogising? That's not the word. Enthusing. Being rather enthusiastic. Okay, what song have I got next? Aha, okay, speaking of favourites, this is my favourite band. One of my two favourite bands. This is the Kinks with their Train song, a very obvious Train song. I think it's from Muswell Hillbillies from memory. I will double check that, but I think it's from Muswell Hillbillies. I remember buying this album as well, and I do love it. It's one of my favourite Kinks albums. And of course, it's Last of the Steam-Powered Trains. I remember the first time I heard this, and I didn't like it the first time, because I think Ray Davies has a habit of writing songs that can be a little bit too obviously sentimental. But it grew on me. It grew on me, and I do like this song now. I do. Just because it's my favourite band and Ray Davies is one of my favourite songwriters doesn't mean I have to like everything they did. But I like this one. Last of the Steam-Powered Trains by The Kinks.

the night. This golden rocket is doing me right. That sunny Southland sure is part of me. From your cold water race, my flame, your fire went out. You done lost your flame. And this golden rocket's gonna roll my blues away. Yeah, it was a good engine running on time. But baby, I'ma switch it to another line.

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2: Today we'll see Andy Burnham take over as Prime Minister, although there are mounting concerns about what he's got in store. Dr. Andrew Barclay is a political expert from the University of Sheffield.
3: He's really been very, very bold in articulating how he represents real change and a real step change from Keir Starmer. So in that sense, he'll need specifics to back that up sooner rather than later.
2: Andrew Tate and his brother Tristan are expected to face a US court today, with UK police putting forward more charges in relation to alleged sexual offences. The UK are seeking the brothers' extradition. They're now facing a total of 59 charges in the UK. They've denied any wrongdoing. Firefighters could remain at the scene of a fire on Arthur's Seat in Edinburgh for a couple of days. It broke out yesterday evening. Authorities say they're also continuing to tackle a fire at the Cairngorms, which has been burning since Wednesday. And people here in the UK will soon be able to compete for millions or even billions of pounds against people in the US, because Allwyn are launching a UK version of Powerball. From Radio News Hub, I'm Frankie Hess.
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5: 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Hey!

sunny spells developing, but cloudy across the north and northwest with the chance of some light rain and showers in the afternoon. Warm in central and southern parts with highs of 26 degrees Celsius there,

play, but explore. 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You can either message me on my Instagram at Tansy, T-A-N-S-Y, underscore rebellious, underscore jukebox, or you can send me a message on WhatsApp or text me, it's the same number, 07-394-165-844, or email the studio, studio@leakradio.co.uk, because I would like to do a theme every Thursday. I mean, I've got some ideas myself, but it's always good to see what you guys are thinking as well. Bear it in mind, that's your homework for next week. Get back to me, and we'll see what we come up with. I mean, the train theme is working quite well. I mean, there's so many songs here that I'm probably not going to play. Like, for example, Duke Ellington's Take the A Train. I mean, I might be able to squeeze that in. It's already 6:05. I've still got hundreds of songs that I haven't played. I mean, trains is a great theme. I'm just saying. Getting back to, as I was discussing before, the Kinks and their song Last of the Steam-Powered Trains. As I mentioned, I always get the albums Village Green Preservation Society and Muswell Hillbillies mixed up because I bought them at the same time. So I thought that album was on Muswell Hillbillies, but it's not. It makes sense that it's on the Village Green Preservation Society, because if you listen to that album, I'm going to get all intellectual now. The album itself, in my opinion, is an exploration of obsolescence and sentimentality. So this idea of losing all these things you hold precious, things that have become old-fashioned, like village greens in villages, steam-powered trains, etc. It, you know, makes sense. It's a great concept album, the Village Green Preservation Society, but it seems, on the surface, it's got some really nice kind of rockin' songs, as you expect from the Kinks. But there is this underlying pathos, which you always get in Ray Davies' songwriting, which I love. He's really good at that. Pathos. It was brilliant. And I love the guitar riff, Dave Davies' guitar riff on that song, which, if you're listening carefully and you're paying attention, you'll notice that after that song I played Smokestack Lightning by Howling Wolf. Did you notice the similarity in the guitar riffs? Were you paying attention? Were you taking notes? When I do this show, yes, I always say, oh, I just throw things together and I play things randomly. Yeah, but there is a logic there. It might not be obvious at first. There is a logic to the songs I choose, whether it's clear or not. But Dave Davies actually got the inspiration for his riff, which was used on Steam Power Trains, from Smokestack Lightning. They're really similar. Listen to them again if you missed it. After that, I played Johnny Horton, as I mentioned, which I played last week. I'm not gonna beat myself up about that, because now I'm gonna move on to some more people that I'm beginning to notice I play quite regularly on this show. Nancy Sinatra and Lee Hazlewood. Lee Hazlewood has sung loads of songs about trains, and I had about 3 or 4 of them on my memory stick, and I couldn't choose which one, so I decided to go with the Nancy Sinatra and Lee Hazlewood song. It's called Friendship Train. It's a nice title for a song. That's why I chose it. It's great. So we're going to start off the next three songs, next set of songs, with that one. The other two that I'm playing after, they're kind of from the same era. They're all kind of 60s-ish. That's the only connection. And of course, there's a train connection. Hopefully you'd be surprised with what I give you next. But let's just enjoy the lovely dulcet tones of Nancy Sinatra and Lee Hazlewood.

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Love was just another word we taught someone.

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I'm gonna buy this town and put it all in my shoe. 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
2: The problem with this theme show is that as I'm sitting here, there are so many more songs that are coming to my head that mention trains that I've forgotten to put on my list. Some really obvious ones, like obviously Train in Vain by The Clash. As I mentioned before, Duke Ellington's Take the A Train. There are loads. I've got a whole lot of random things here. Some of them less obvious. Maybe that's a good thing. Speaking of songs that weren't as obvious, that last track I played for you was Jimi Hendrix and Hear My Train A-Comin', which was an acoustic demo, I think. It's kind of nice hit listening to him just sit there playing his guitar, which is what he was famous for, wasn't it? And then above that, I had Nancy Sinatra and Lee Hazlewood with a Friendship Train, which, listening to the lyrics and thinking about it, is that a bit of a passive-aggressive song about friend-zoning someone? Yeah, maybe. Anyway, the next song I'm going to play for you, before we get too deep into the psychoanalysis, I'm going to play you a song that I loved as a child. My dad had I think it was a CD, it might have been a record, I can't remember now, with a whole lot of really old-fashioned country songs on it, and this was one of the songs that was on that album. And as I mentioned to you, when I was a child, I was train obsessed, so I absolutely loved this song. Absolutely loved it. I didn't know who the singer was until today when I looked the song up. The guy was called Vernon Dalhart. I don't know who he is, but I still just love this song. It's called The Runaway Train, and this was just one that I used to absolutely get so excited about as a kid. Hopefully you enjoy it as well. It's going to be a bit of nostalgia for me. I'm looking forward to this. I really am looking forward to hearing this song again.

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Oh, the runaway train came down the track and she blew. The runaway train came down the track and she blew. The runaway train come down the track, the whistle wide and the throttle back and she blew. Oh, the engineer said the train was halting, she blew. The engineer said the train was halting, she blew. The engineer said the train was halt. He said it was all a

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1: There you go. That was my musical education as a child. That's the kind of stuff that we got played. Well, I got played. My sister didn't really. That was Vernon, what's his name? What's his name? Vernon Dahlberg. I can't remember his name. Vernon, I didn't write it down. Hang on, forgive me. Let me just double check. His name was Vernon Dahlhart. That's it. The Runaway Train. I'm not sure what year that was recorded. I think it was in the 30s at some point. The recording is a little bit scrappy. But another person, kind of from the similar era that I love, who has a song about trains, got a beautiful voice he has, Hank Snow. I love Hank Snow. Absolutely love it. He's got a beautiful, beautiful voice. Him and Hank Williams are great. But his song about trains is The Spanish Fireball. And I've been wanting to play Hank Snow for ages. As I keep saying, haven't got round to it. This is going to be the day. I'm looking forward to this. We got Hank Snow and The Spanish Fireball.

That was the Little Juniors with Mystery Train, which, as you know, was also a song that Elvis covered. I think the Little Juniors were the original singers of that. I'm going to say they were the originals. Elvis did his version after, anyway. I couldn't find Elvis's version. That recording I had for you just then actually did have Elvis's version stuck to the end of it. But I'm not going to play the whole thing because you're just going to hear the whole song twice. If you want to hear Elvis's version, go for it. But, you know, it's the same song, basically. Starting off that little section, I had Hank Snow and the Spanish Fireball. And you were probably listening to it thinking, Tansy, this is not about a train, this is about a woman. Aha! At the end of the song, he mentions getting a train. So, there you go, put that in your pipe and smoke it. In between that, I had Duane Eddy and Night Train to Memphis with its kind of hallelujah vibe. And you're thinking, well, why hallelujah when it's Memphis? Memphis is in America. You should know that Memphis is actually mentioned in the Bible. Read your Bible. Memphis was the original ancient capital of Egypt. It's mentioned in the Bible. He's not playing a song about Memphis in America. It's Memphis in the Bible. There you go. Teaching you, as I'm here to teach people. So we're going to move on to a more gritty part of the show. I've only got half an hour left. I'm not going to get through all of these songs, and I'm disappointed. I've got so many. I'm not going to do part two of the train theme, because that's going to probably bore you, but this next song I'm going to dedicate to Martin, because I know you like the New York Dolls, as I do. And you did ask for this song while I was doing the show earlier on, and I already had it on the list, so it's perfect. This is going to be for you, so I hope you enjoy it. This, of course, is their great song, Subway Train. Because subway trains, tube trains, and as you'll hear, drug trains, mule trains, it counts. It counts. If there's a loose connection to a train, I'm going to play it. Here we go. New York Dolls. Enjoy.

There you go, the Sonics with Have Love Will Travel. And yes, they mention a train in that, so that qualifies for my theme. Starting off that little foray, we had the New York Dolls, which was for Martin, listening at home, Subway Train. And I've forgotten how good that song is. It's a song I don't listen to very much by the New York Dolls. But I don't know, they're such a good band. They were so good. It's a shame they're not around anymore, but they were brilliant. In between that, I had the Cramps with Drug Train. So here you go, you had a bit of American kind of garagey, rocky sort of stuff. So that's kind of the direction we're sort of heading at the moment. I mean, we're going to move on to the Velvet Underground next, because they're American and they sang about a train. I completely forgot about this song as well. It's another one I don't listen to very much. It's not one of my favourites, but it qualifies for the theme, and it's the Velvet Underground, so I'm going to play it for you. We've got Train Round the Bend by the Velvet Underground. And again, if you can think of any themes for future shows on Thursday, let me know. Looking at my notes here, one of the themes I'm thinking of doing is musicians who wore glasses, after a conversation I've been joining in on Facebook. There's loads of them. There's loads of people I could be choosing, so that's going to be quite an interesting one. If you can think of anything just as crazy, just let me know. Again, that's your homework for next week. Get back to me before Thursday and we'll see how it goes. It's going to be interesting. But anyway, here's the Velvet Underground and Train Round the Bend.

It's another romantic song about taking trains. Last Train to Clarksville probably was my first choice when I was a kid, but that one's my next choice. That was Reckless Eric with Excuse Me, which, you know, on the surface seems like a love song about, you know, as you do, commuting on a train, you see people that you fancy, etc. We've all been there. But I think that is more of a love homage to the London Underground, and that's why I love that song, because it mentions all the train stations and all the different lines, and that's one thing I do miss about living in London. I loved the tube. Absolutely loved it. I know it was a pain in the ass sometimes when it's first thing in the morning and it's you can't get on the train because it's crammed, but I loved it. I always get excited when I go on the Underground in London. It's brilliant. Before that, we had the Velvet Underground with Train Round the Bend. Again, not one of my favourites, but it's got a train in it. It matches the theme. In the middle, I had the Rolling Stones with Silver Train, and I think that song's from Goat's Head Soup, from memory? I can't remember. I'm not sure. I hope you're not getting sick of the train theme. I'm definitely not going to be able to play all the songs on my list. I'm going to run out. I was going to play Station to Station by David Bowie, for example, and I definitely do not have enough time. That song goes for 10 minutes. I can't. I also want to give you a few train facts. I've been meaning to do this all show and I've forgotten. But the longest UK train station name is that one in Anglesey. I'm not going to try to pronounce it. I'm sorry. But I was looking up some interesting facts, I should say. And the shortest international train journey, apparently, is from Konstanz in Germany to Kreuzlingen in Switzerland. Kreuzlingen, weird name. Apparently, that train journey only goes for 1 kilometre, and it takes about 2 minutes. So I don't know who's catching a train in Konstanz heading over to Switzerland. It seems a bit pointless. Unless it's en route to somewhere else. I don't know. It just seems really, really pointless. I wonder how much it costs. Well, it doesn't cost much. Really cheap. But apparently, the longest continuously operating train route is the Angels Flight Railway in Los Angeles. There you go. It's, yeah, the world's shortest continuously operating. Yeah, it's strange. It only goes for 91 metres, 298 feet. It takes less than a minute from start to finish. Who's making these train journeys and who's building the tracks for these? It seems really pointless. Anyway, something that's not pointless are the next few songs. Now, I've only got 5 minutes left. Do I play the long 5 minute song to end you off? No, I'm going to play the long 4 minute song to end the show on. So I can't actually see what this song is because it doesn't say on the list. I can't remember what it is. I just threw it in there. So this is going to be a surprise. I'm going to squeeze it in for you. So thank you very much for tuning in. Will's up next with his show. So make sure you stay tuned for that. I've got 5 minutes left. I hope you've enjoyed this theme. If you've got any other ideas for themes I can do on Thursdays, tell me. There's already an idea of maybe doing another transport-based show, but not focusing on trains, focusing on other kinds of transport, which means I can get a few more train songs in there in the future. And again, I want to do a show about musicians who wore glasses. So, you know, Buddy Holly, Roy Orbison, etc., etc., Elvis Costello. Start thinking. If you've got an idea, let me know. I'm going to end on this 4 minute song here. Hopefully we all recognise it, because I'm not going to introduce it or leave with it. So this is going to be my last song of the show. The Mystery Train Song. What is it? I don't know.

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7: Sir Keir Starmer has delivered his final speech as Prime Minister.
8: My work is done. In 6.5 years, I took our party from a historic defeat in 2019, changed it so it was fit to face the country, and won a landslide general election victory.
7: There were loud cheers and applause from his guests as he left Number 10 to deliver the speech. Meanwhile, Andy Burnham is becoming Prime Minister. He's promising to give people breathing room against the rising cost of living. More than 2 million people will be subject to a hosepipe ban because of hot weather. South East Water says 2.4 million customers will be affected by temporary restrictions in Sussex, Surrey and Hampshire from Saturday. And the World Cup's come to an end. Spain are football's world champions after a 1-0 victory against Argentina in New York. Meanwhile, Kylian Mbappe claimed his second successive World Cup Golden Boot. That's the latest from Radio News Hub. I'm Tanita Sims.
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0: Sunny spells, but cloudier across the north and northwest. There's a slight chance of some light rain. Warm in central and southern parts with highs of 26 degrees Celsius.
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But it wasn't. It was different in many ways, and so were those who did the fighting. In World War II, the average age of the combat soldier was 26.

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I blasted off the planet, rock that caused catastrophe, and it matters more because I had it. Now I had, I thought about wreaking havoc on an opposition, kind of shocking, they want a static with precision. I'm automatic, quarterback, I ain't talking second, pack it up, I don't panic, batter back.

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0: Steve Burnham has been appointed as Prime Minister. In his last speech, Sir Keir Starmer says his work is done and leaves his role with a smile.
1: Yet the thing I will always take away with me, the most humbling aspect of this job, is the front row seat you get to witness the greatest things of this country in action.
0: He spoke in Downing Street before heading to Buckingham Palace to offer his resignation to the King. Sir Keir says he's passing the baton to Andy Burnham, who he supports fully. Next, a man has died and another was left in a serious condition after they got into difficulty in the sea. It happened at Cullercoats Beach on Sunday. Both men's next of kin have been informed and were being supported. And Sir Christopher Nolan set a new record for himself and his new film, The Odyssey, becoming his biggest box office debut. It took $264 million in its opening weekend. That's the latest from Radio News Hub. I'm Tanita Sims.
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4: Hey!

0: sunny spells, but cloudier across the north and northwest. There's a slight chance of some light rain. Warm in central and southern parts with highs of 26 degrees Celsius.
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0: My girl just caught me.
1: You made her catch you?
0: I don't know how I let this happen.
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1: Man.
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My name is Paul Oldfield, and this is the new and ever-changing Leak Radio. 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Paul Oldfield's Afternoon Club follows the news and weather, which follows this.

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1: Andy Burnham says this is a moment for reflection and new resolution as he addressed the nation for the first time as Prime Minister.
2: And they don't have the ability to turn things around. And that's why we will change politics, to make it more collaborative, more about problem solving than point scoring. And we will take power out of here and carry it into every postcode in the land.
1: He says he will set out a 10-year plan later this year and measures to help with the cost of living and give people breathing space tomorrow. He concluded his first speech by urging people to pull with him to build a new national sense of unity, of common purpose and positivity. Meanwhile, Sir Keir Starmer praised the greatness of Britain as he gave his final speech as Prime Minister. Sir Keir reflected on his record as Labour leader after taking over the party after its election defeat in 2019. Firefighters could remain at the scene of a fire on Arthur's Seat in Edinburgh for a couple of days. It broke out yesterday evening and crews were on the scene this morning. More than 2 million people will be subject to a hosepipe ban because of hot weather. South East Water says 2.4 million customers will be affected by temporary restrictions in Sussex, Surrey and Hampshire from Saturday. Cancer charity Macmillan has seen web traffic to its support page jump by 300% since UK temperatures have hit new highs. Here's their lead medical advisor, Anthony Cunliffe.
3: We'd advise people with cancer and certainly people going through cancer treatment to be extra cautious. And if they're concerned, they could speak to their doctor, but also they can call the Macmillan support line.
1: And the first athletes have arrived in Scotland for the Commonwealth Games. They say they're exhausted, but very happy to be here. They were welcomed to Glasgow Airport by bagpipers and Highland dancers. That's the latest from Radio News Hub. I'm Tanita Sims.
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0: sunny spells, but cloudier across the north and northwest. There's a slight chance of some light rain. Warm in central and southern parts with highs of 26 degrees Celsius.
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0: Foreigner. Feels like the first time, although I couldn't comment. From 1977. 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
0: So, afternoon, everyone. It's Monday, the July the 20th, 2026. Day 201, with 164 still to go. Sunset tonight is an ever-diminishing 9:22 p.m. Which means at this juncture there is only one thing left to say.
2: Welcome to the club, sugar.
0: Absolutely.

0: Go back, Jack, do it again. Wise words. Steely Dan from 1972, and do it again. And on a packed programme today, we shall be discussing bad ham. Yeah, it's a packet that I bought a couple of weeks ago, if maybe even the week before, which had got a markdown sticker on because it was out of sell-by date, and I didn't finish it till the weekend. More about that later. Same meal, we had some blue bread. The chocolate box, very tasty. Today's shopping list, yes, we went down this morning. We got up somewhat later this morning. This is ridiculous. I think you might find this quite astoundingly amazing. It was 7:45 when I woke up. I don't know what's going on. Mango. There's some... a quandary indeed. Bins. Oh, the bins. This is not the bins outside the block. This is the bin in my apartment. Just can't ever seem... if you throw something at the bin, it never seems to reach it. And the new French book. Here it is. Purchased this yesterday from a well-known little car boot sale. That is a full-on French phrase book, originally published in 1968. Convenient, portable and inexpensive, says you. A passport to French, pronunciation guide, clear and concise definitions, comprehensive and authoritative. Ooh. A two-way guide to living speech. Our first phrase from the French phrase book. And I put a picture up of it on the Facebook page this morning. So if you're interested, which you probably aren't, you can see that there. Plus all the irregular features. A China cup of tea, a letter from Larry, the time tunnel trivia quiz, actual French, as just described, Roger Moore's rib ticklers, the seller's market, old-fashioned names, and solar calculator number choosing. So... all that to come, but first, let me just try and scan in these last couple of items. Here we go. Ah, this is the one. Here we go. Okay, so far, so good.
1: Unexpected item.
0: Oh.
1: Report this item before continuing.
0: Yeah, I will do, yes.
1: Item removed from bagging
0: okay,
1: area.
0: Okay, let's try again.
1: Item to bagging area before continuing.
0: I'm doing it now, look. Goodness sake.
1: Unexpected item in bagging area. Remove this item before continuing.
0: I will do it. Yeah, I've just done it. I'm doing it again now. Here
1: item
0: we go.
1: Removed from bagging
0: okay,
1: area.
0: Everything's
1: return
0: clean.
1: Item to bagging
0: I'm doing it.
1: Before
0: I'm doing it, look. Here we go.
1: Unexpected item.
0: I only came in for a box of Frosties and a box of Pringles.
1: Item removed from
0: Yeah. A little help, please. A little help. Oh, stupid machine.

0: gone. Slade from 1977, My Baby Left Me, and That's Alright Mama. We have got a time tunnel trivia quiz. Wait for it. No, just wait longer. Next.
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1: And of course, this is Paul Oldfield's Afternoon Club Monday edition. Live, just coming up to 20 minutes past two now. Exactly. We have got a time tunnel trivia quiz.

0: Madness from 1980. It's an embarrassment. So I made a few sandwiches. I think it was Saturday. I think it was Saturday tea time after I'd done this programme. Went back, had a shower. Hold that thought, ladies. Thought it's time for some sandwiches. I got one slice of bread left in a loaf. I got a new loaf there, but I thought, well, I'm not going to waste this. It's one of the crusts. I always leave the crusts till the end. Always work well with a slice of corned beef on the crusts.
1: You're an embarrassment.
0: It has been mentioned. Don't want to waste it, don't want to be chucking it away. So I took that last crust, didn't look at it too closely, and got a few more slices out of the new loaf. Not that I bought that, I didn't buy one on Saturday, I bought one today, so I didn't buy one. I think, well, what is that? No, I can't remember. Anyway, I bought a new one today, and I already had one in the drawer. So I put it all together, I took it into the kitchen, I saw this little blue bit in the middle. I thought, I'll break that off, break that little blue bit off, yeah. That's okay. I thought, well, it won't hurt. I haven't got a headache or anything. It's all right, that I'll carry on. So the top of the white bit of the crust was okay. It looked fine. There was just one little bit of blue, and it had gone all the way through. So I picked that out with precision engineering, picked it out, made me sandwiches. I had the other three sandwiches before I had this final one on the crust, and I turned the bread over for the first time to the rear, and virtually it was blue all over. Now, you can pick the odd bit out as and when. You think, well, I'll pick that bit out, but that won't not going to hurt anybody. But this was actually more blue on it than brown. So I discarded it. It just goes to the show that all that stuff I've had in the fridge or the cupboards is starting to go off, and I cannot catch up and eat it on time. There's still a pineapple fruit bowl in yonder fridge, but I'm not going to eat that, but I've got to find a way to throw it away because it's been there for days. And today, at a well-known local supermarket, which we have the receipt for here, they had got only one left of apple, grape and pineapple, which is my fave. Aye, they got plenty of apple ones, loads of them, but the apples get a bit boring on their own. And so I saw, in the distance, they got one left of the apple, apple, grape and pineapple. They got one left. Banana's so much easier to say. So they got one left, so I had that. But I thought, well, what am I going to make it up with? I won't be going to another well-known local supermarket until Thursday or even Friday. I tried to get some on Saturday from another well-known local supermarket, and they hadn't got any either. It must be a top-quality summer seller. Then I saw the mango. I thought, well, this could be a bit hit and miss, this. Same price as the other ones, although maybe not quite as big a box. The mango. I didn't want to buy a pineapple box. The pineapple box is a file. And when I've been eating those for a few weeks now, and I know they're out of date, but they're not. They do taste a little bit anything different than pineapple. In fact, I did buy a new pineapple box on Saturday from the other well-known local supermarket. It was the only one they got. And when I had that yesterday afternoon, around about 4 o'clock, it tasted the pineapple. Amazing! But I do like the deep-coloured, deep yellow colour of the pineapple boxes. I don't like them when they're a little bit pale, because if they're pale, it's not quite as tasty. You want it nice and juicy. Nice and deep coloration. Nice and juicy and fantastically easy to eat. Not breaking your teeth on a large lump of pineapple. But the mango! Not something I've really ventured forth towards before. And that's not Russian. And yet, today, did seem rather tasty. I might go for the mango again. We'll see what happens.
2: Two American scientists are lost in the swirling maze of past and future ages during the first experiments on America's greatest and most secret project, the Time Tunnel. Tony Newman and Doug Phillips now tumble helplessly toward a new fantastic adventure somewhere along the infinite corridors of time.
0: So, the Time Tunnel trivia quiz back in the 1970s today. The sitcom Mork and Mindy was a spin-off inspired by a single episode of which other 1970s sitcom?

The sitcom Rhoda was the first spin-off from which sitcom named after its lead actress? Which Palme d'Or-winning 1970 black comedy war movie became a successful TV show of the same?

picking on society, brother. I'm coming, if you'll pardon the expression. So, the answers to the day's time tunnel trivia quiz. The sitcom Mork and Mindy was a spin-off inspired by a single episode of which other 1970s sitcom? Happy Days! The program, not the statement. The sitcom Rhoda was the first spin-off from which sitcom named after its lead actress? The Mary Tyler Moore Show. Oh, it all comes back to you now, doesn't it? And which Palme d'Or-winning 1970s black comedy war movie became a successful TV show of the same name? The Mobile Army Surgical Hospital, MASH. More time tunnel trivia quizzing. Let's have a think. Ooh, could be tomorrow.

0: Sergio Mendes and Brazil 66, Pies Tropical from 1972. Pies Tropical.
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0: Many old-fashioned names are rising quickly up the charts, so it's easier to give your offspring a classic title while still keeping up with current trends. Here, then, is a selection of the most popular traditional names of the last few years. Donna, right, Fader. Donna, well, it sounds like a tune to me. And in Italian, this girl's name means lady. Lady. This traditional girl's name is also the female form of the male name Donald. The name has a nice ring to it and could be perfect for your little child.

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This name originated as Dorothea before getting simplified to Dorothy. The name became popular after the main character in the novel, The Wonderful Wizard of Oz. Choose a name if you're a fan of the book or the film.

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In Old English, this name means fortune and war. It was a popular name amongst royalty, gaining popularity in the 1800s. Famous bearers include the American writer Edith Wharton and the French chanteuse Edith Piaf. Choose this name for your baby girl if you want a traditional old-fashioned name from the 1800s. 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
0: And of course, this is Paul Oldfield's Afternoon Club Monday edition, live at 20 minutes to 3, almost exactly. Oh, that's wrong. It's 18 minutes to 3. I'd never read the clock the wrong way round. Always a tricky one. Somebody said to me the other day, I think it might have been Tansy or somebody, well, do 2:42. Makes sense. If only I could remember to do it. Now, a letter from Larry is on the way, but first, Loose Change Linda's just walked in. Linda, what have you got to tell us today? Something very articulate, I presume. Oh, dear. Oh, dear, dear, dear. Oh, no. Oh, you need to get that seen too, love. Dear me. You'll do yourself an injury, I'm telling you. You'll do yourself an injury.
7: This happened.

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0: Oh, what a gay day. It seems an absolute age since we last spoke. How's your health, Mr. Oldfield? I hear you've been prostate again. Oh, some people have all the luck. Anyway, Apricot Lil has been having a time of it. Oh, she certainly has. She's due in court again next week. She was found singing En Vien Rose in Aldi. Oh, she got some dirty looks. People thought she was making a political protest about French beef imports, and she was frog marched out the store. I suppose I'll have to attend. I've been to that courtroom so often they put my name on the back of one of the chairs. Oh, but that Mr. Judge Meidel, oh, who tends to preside over most of Apricot's misdemeanours, is such a nice boy. I might go and get myself arrested just so he can scold me from the dock. Oh, cheeky! Oh, look at the muck in here. Ta-ra! I love you all, and shut that door!

every single day. If you'll let me. The Marvelettes, I'll Keep Holding On, from 1965. Cup of tea on the way. Oh, I can feel a tickle in the throat there. Oh, yeah. A bit of a tittle there. It needs some lubrication. We'll be doing that momentarily. First, I bought these glasses on Friday. I bought three for £5, yeah? Oh, I spend all the top-line stuff, me. Three for £5. And but they're good, these. I like them. Very trendy-looking, but they do tend to creak a little bit. And every time you put them on your big head like this, you can hear the strain of the plastic arms. I don't know how long they're going to last, but while we're at it, we'll keep it going. I might have to put them on now because it's time to read out the shopping list. I went to a well-known local supermarket this morning. I was late getting up, so therefore I was late going to the supermarket. It's par for the course, really. I usually try and leave about 8:30, but it was about 9 o'clock before I managed to leave the apartment today. As Phil Daniels said in that song, I think about leaving the ass. Well, I did, but it took me a while. So it was a bit warmer than normally is, and it was also, I thought even the schools are now off for the next 6 weeks or so. I didn't think there'd be so many people in the well-known local supermarket. Towns tend to be a little bit quiet when the schools are off. You know, everybody's having a little bit of an extra lie-in. Didn't seem to be the case. Usually, when I walk round this well-known local supermarket of a Monday morning around about 8:30, there's just me and a few other doddering old fools in there, and that's about it. Today, there was people everywhere. It's also, you know, not the friendliest supermarket in the world. It's, you know, people tend to be a little bit surly. Maybe it's the early start, I don't know. But no matter what date you go to this particular supermarket, people tend to be a bit surly in it. I don't know why. Nonetheless, oh, that's the first nonetheless of the day, and it's only 10 to 3. This is what we purchased today. And remember, the 12-stone diet is still on target. Well, sort of. We purchased 1 2-litre bottle of ginger beer. Ooh, not rhyming, Sam. We do like a ginger beer. We're mixing it currently with the 49 pence bottle of Coca-Rama we get from another well-known little supermarket. And it always mixes together quite well. Lovely mocktail it creates. And but it does make me sneeze. For some strange, you put half a cup of half a glass mug of ginger beer in, and you put half a glass mug of Coca-Rama in, and then you have a little bit of a slurp, makes you sneeze. Without fail, it makes me sneeze. I don't know why. A double take. Whatever that is. I do that a lot. But it's a pack of 12 two-finger wafer biscuits, £1.60. Oh, Viscount bars. Well, Viscount biscuits. Minty. Very minty. 80p. Of course, it's Monday. It has to be the Belgian bun time. Fortunately, they got quite a few in, and the ones I've got today, it's the most I've seen on a Belgian bun in a long while. Very impressed with that. Sometimes I go through one or two packets trying to find the best one. No need to do that today. The first pack I picked up was par excellence. Got it. A loaf. Even though the sell-by date is tomorrow, I mean, come on, what's going on? No wonder it goes blue. 95p, a box of milk. No, it's medium white. I was getting medium white milk. That would be wrong. Skimmed UHT milk in a box. 95p. I've gone up using a higher priced box of milk now because the ones that you were about 69p, they seemed to go off. I couldn't get down halfway down a box before it started turning grey, or even worse, lumpy, or even worse, smelling of fish. So these were the screw tops. It seemed to last longer, and it's been going well so far. Next came 1, 2, 3, 4 packets of Jelly Babies at £1.35 each. Ooh, lovely. I haven't actually opened a pack today. I'm doing quite well. Then came 2 packets of Skittles Giants, 95p. Ooh, lovely. One of those that once you start, you can't stop. And the Skittles Giant Fruits as well. 1 apple, pineapple and grape fruit bowl, the only one they got, £1.50. And 1 mango fruit bowl, £1.50. 1 pack of jammy tarts, 89p. 1 pack of 6 tomatoes, 99p. 1 pack of chicken slices, 89p. 1 pack of 10
10 slices in a pack of corned beef, £2.26. One box of Butterlicious. Seems like it's butter, but it might not be, sort of thing. Or £1.30. I ran out yesterday, completely ran out. I was scraping the bottom of the tub. Ooh, and that's a bit rough if you're not careful. And lean Bavarian ham, 100 grams, 99p. A healthy week ahead, I think you'll concur. The full total of today's purchases was £24.77, which is a certain down mark, download, or whatever you want to call it, from last week when we were about £46, but I did buy a new memory stick, which is playing all the records that you're hearing this afternoon at the moment. That was last week. Today, £24.77. I won't be going to a well-known local hardware store tomorrow, but I will be going on Wednesday. Interesting days ahead. Interesting days ahead. And keep the shopping list handy, because you never know when you might need it. Public service broadcasting at its finest. Lord Reith will, well, he's spinning in his grave most of the time.

0: Where do you go to, my lovely? Peter Sarstedt from 1969. We are getting close to today's lovely cup of tea. We are 90 seconds away from boiling point. Everything's okay. Everything's set up on the trolley of greatness. Look at that trolley down there. I mean, you wouldn't believe what I purchased that trolley a couple of weeks ago. And now on top of it, there's a kettle, some plastic cups, some harder plastic cups, a teapot, a biscuit selection, a couple of trays for putting biscuits on. Underneath on the second shelf, oh, no, I'm not playing for time or anything. Underneath on the second shelf, it's full of chinaware, plates, mugs and cups and such like. On the bottom shelf, we have got a plastic tub with milk in it, milk cartons in it. We've got a plastic tub with tea bags in it. And we've got a plastic tub somewhere. I can't actually see it from here, but it's there somewhere. Oh, no, it's on the second shelf. A plastic tub to put your biscuits in that you leave. And you think, I can't eat all these. I can't eat all these. I'll put these and I'll come back to them tomorrow. We found out to our cost. Of course, if you just wrap them up in a bit of kitchen roll and leave them on the tray, they go a bit soft. So we have now got a box to put your unused biscuits in for reuse at a later date. And on also on the bottom shelf, of course, two boxes of biscuits ready for your delectation and selection. Because you never know when you need a biscuit. And of course, with it being Monday, it is banana flavour biscuits today. Banana flavour biscuits. That brings you up to date with what's on the trolley. Oh, we haven't even done a chord, have we, Mr. China Cup? Let's just do that. Ooh, E minor. We'll settle on that today. I think that's E minor without a shadow of a doubt. Time to activate kettles, and you activate your kettles now.
1: Andy Burnham says his first instruction to his government as Prime Minister will be to end rough sleeping in our country. Just hours before formally becoming the UK's new leader, he visited homelessness charity The Passage in Victoria, London. In his first speech, he also says he'll set out a 10-year plan later this year and measures to help with the cost of living and giving people breathing space tomorrow.
2: So that they can do more, and in doing more, build a new economy, where we put life's essentials back under stronger public control to make them affordable to you again.
1: Next, an inquest will be opened into the death of Anne Widdecombe tomorrow. The former MP was found dead at her home in Dartmoor, Devon on July 9th, having suffered serious injuries. A 28-year-old white British man who was arrested on suspicion of her murder on July 11th is still being questioned by detectives. More than 2 million people will be subject to a hosepipe ban this week. South East Water says 2.4 million customers will be affected by temporary restrictions in Sussex, Surrey and Hampshire from Saturday, but the firm is asking customers to cut back water use straight away. The UK's high temperatures are particularly dangerous for people living with cancer. That's a warning from Macmillan. Anthony Cunliffe is their lead medical advisor.
3: People with cancer, certainly people on treatment for cancer, may be at higher risk of dehydration anyway, either because the medication that they're on affects their kidneys, or that if they're going through treatment, they might have issues like vomiting or difficulty drinking because their appetite's impacted because of nausea.
1: And Sir Christopher Nolan sets a new record for himself with his new film The Odyssey, becoming his biggest box office debut. It took $264 million in its opening weekend, and the UK and Ireland took the top spot for the biggest international open. That's the latest from Radio News Hub. I'm Tanita Sims.
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0: It's a clear and dry evening for most, largely cloudy in the north with some patchy drizzle around coasts. A fresh night for many with lows of 13 degrees Celsius.
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2: And of course, this is Paul Oldfield's Afternoon Club Monday edition, live on your actual Leek Radio at 3:30 past three. The sound you can hear to my left is the sound of a boiling kettle, who is about to reach its crescendo. I suddenly realised we do the chord with Mr. China Cup now, not beforehand. So let's do another one, Mr. China Cup. Ooh, yeah, that could be a C sharp diminished seventh, I think. Just to repeat that for us again. Oh, yeah, very similar. C sharp diminished seventh, I would think. Yeah, that's two we've done today. Two chords we've done today. Now, I haven't had a cup of tea since this morning, around about 10:30, I think, with a bit of a rush job on, but we did it. And, of course, last night with a Belgian bun, very special indeed. And we're about to partake of another China cup of tea next, but first we must...

0: By Jove, missus, what a fine day. What a fine day for singing along with Cliff there. I could easily fall in love with you. Every time I look into a mirror. 1964 from Cliff and the Shads. Tea is boiled, plates are ready, everything's in position. All we need to do now is ask the eternal question, what time of day is it?
1: And now it's time for Paul Oldfield's China Cup of Tea at 3. 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
0: The first one of the week, and every word spoken is the truth. Let us slide easily our tray across with a china cup on it and a lovely carton of milk and a full teapot. Ready for the pouring. Of course, what we need to do now is move the microphone across so, like so, and just alter that there like that, so we can get a good sound with a live pouring. And of course, it goes without saying that it just makes my voice sound that little bit more, even more sexy. Pick up your carton of milk, peel your flap back like so. Ooh, easily removable today. It's easily. And then, doing what Gemma with a J Wentworth told us to do, the eighth wonder of the world last week, the little bit that sticks out of the carton, that you pulled the flap back from originally, that is your handle to hold when you pour your milk in your cup. So that's what we'll do now. Eh? And then you can tap it, unwrap it on the side like that, and no harm comes to the milk or your bodily functions, because you know you've got your napkin there in state. We then do not pick up the china cup whilst doing a live pouring. That would be stupid. But we do pick up the teapot and give it a swirl round and let the pouring commence. Here we go. Listen to the quality. Never mind the quality, feel the tea. Listen to the quality of that. That is good stuff. Top quality pouring all round. First time we've poured a cup of tea here since Saturday afternoon, of course. Just leave a couple of millimetres of surface tension available. Push that across there and bring your biscuit plate forward. With it being a Monday, toppermost of the poppermost is the cream flavoured banana biscuits. Your China cup of tea today is brought to you courtesy of cream filled biscuits with

banana flavour. Open packaging as such. Now, the banana flavour biscuit ones tend to be the most fragile and frail. And we've got a one there that's got a little bit of a breakage on the side, but not too bad. 3, 4, looking on the plate there. And we're going for 5, 6 now. 5, 6. Oh, look at that, the ends fell off. Ooh, story of my life. Look at that. But the banana ones, I do not know, no matter how you try to find a packet. Ooh, I tell you what, that's banana, though. Ooh, yeah. Ooh, have a sniff of me fingers. Ooh, yeah, look at that. Ooh, how banana is that? No matter how many times you try to find a pack of biscuits it's with no breakages in, it's just impossible. The banana ones are the most frail flavour. What we need to do, though, before we have a chomp on the old biscuit is to have a slurp. Here we go. Toppermost of the poppermost. Well, it's tea, actually. Let's have a quick slurp. Ooh, hitting the old spot there. Mmm. Oh, very much, very much so. Now, we must, of course, partake of a biscuit. I shall end. This one's quite well baked, this one. The other one that's frail and sort of fell apart, not as well baked. Oh, look at that, it's quite pale on the underside. And there's nothing worse than it being pale on the underside, is there? Nothing worse at all. This one, on the other hand, or the right hand, is seriously well baked. So, we shall have a... Ooh, and the aroma, the cacophonous aroma of the banana flavour biscuit is fantastic. Fantablique. Formidable. Here we go. Insert into orifice of choice. I shall be using the mouth in it. Here we go. There we go. And while you're chomping down on your first biscuit, obviously six, pick up your beverage of choice, slurp on, wash away the sugary aftertaste, because you need a clean palate for the second part of the experiment. There we go. Okay, pick up second biscuit, preferably one that's not too frail. Oh, this is looking quite good. Good solid one here. Mm. And the biscuits aren't looking too bad either. We'll go for that one. We'll go for that one. Nicely baked. Insert into orifice of choice, as I said before, but only bite down once and then twice. And I'll tell you more afterwards. Insert into orifice now. In mouth. Bite down once. Bite down twice. But at all costs, try and refrain from biting down a third time. Otherwise, the experiment will become null and void. Use your napkin, like I'm doing now. One of my blood-scarred, blood-red napkins. Fantastic. Pick up your china cup and have a predominatory slurp. I don't know if that's even a real word. Mm. Oh, yeah, that's making up. Oh, yeah, baby. Fantastic flavour all round. The hot beverage will melt away the biscuits surround, which in turn will melt away the cream centre filling and release an orgy of flavour across your taste buds. An absolute orgy of flavour. En goûte, as they say in Switzerland. Fantastico. Now, of course, for a Monday afternoon, if we are having a slurp, if we are having a chomp, and if we are having an orgy, there is only one thing left to do, and that is the sing-song. And all of a sudden, it's gone dull outside. Oh, the irony. Let the sun shine in. Keep chomping. Keep slurping. Keep having an orgy, and I'll tell you when. Also, you can have a top-up if you wish.

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Slacking, I think the word is.

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0: late in the evening, around about 8:30. That suit me. Aquarius, Let the Sun Shine In, 1969, The Fifth Dimension. All biscuits have gone. There's a few crumbs on the tray. I'll just empty them into my hand because I'm, you know, waste not, want not. Fantastic. I have had a top up. We are now 3/4 of a cup left. I'll just have a quick slurp. Going down a treat. And the tea is as well. Energy levels are renewed. Would you see the glasses crack then? I told you, they crack every time I put them on me fizzer. Maybe me fizzer's a little bit too big. Would you see that? Do it again. Of course it won't happen now. Oh, yeah, Clem. I'm sure these are not going to last that long, but we'll give them a go. Energy levels are up. Caffeine levels are up. Blood sugar levels are up. Everything is up, and it will push us forward through a calming down period of 1975, of 7:30 tonight, when we will begin the whole rigmarole. All the bits and bobs will begin again, when we'll have another cup of tea. And of course, we've had the Belgian buns over the weekend. So tonight, we are bought on Saturday, and I didn't buy any today because we can have too many in stock, and therefore you've got to get through them before you buy any new ones, and that's just pathetically stupid. I bought a box of custards on Saturday from the best supermarket custards there are. I do believe they are fantastic. And the supermarket I went to this morning, they're £1.50. The one I went to on Saturday, they didn't have any for a while. They only had two boxes, you know, two in a box for a pound, which is not economically correct. But for a pack of four is £1.35. Stupendous, whoever he is. And we'll be having one of those. Oh, maybe we've got one left from last week. I'll have to have a check. But it will be custard time tonight. A cup of tea at 7:30, a custard and a jammy tart as a side extra. And regardless of whatever, we will be back at the same time tomorrow. Oh, that's not the glasses creaking, that's the window moving. Some people say the place is haunted, and some people have seen terrible things. Terrible. Terrible things on the stairs. Some say it might, it's some apparition, that if you see it yourself, you will never leave the building alive. Some people just say it's Dynamic Derek, but who am I to argue?
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0: And of course, this is Paul Oldfield's Afternoon Club, a Monday edition at 23 minutes and 10 seconds past 3 o'clock, accurate to the very second. Roger Moore is on the way. He has got the Rib Tickler Joke Book under his arm, and we'll be hearing from that next.

0: song.
1: I think he's given up now. Roger Moore is here. I've always had a suntan. Indeed, indeed he has. Safari suit is, of course, stuck to your well-shaped anatomy. And we're ready for some more top-quality gagathon jokes from the Roger Moore Rib Tickler Handbook. Of course, I have just flown back in. I was out on the Côte d'Azur meeting up with the judge and Daniel. But I have flown back in especially for this appearance. Good. Well, I'm very pleased you're putting the time and effort in there. Rog, do not call me Rog. My mistake. If you will then regale us with a selection from the Roger Moore Rib Tickler Handbook. Of course. The head of the Dairy Association is coming to town.
2: Santa Claus?
1: No. The head of the Dairy Association is coming to town. She's the big cheese.
2: See what you did there? Big cheese. Very good.
1: What?
2: Which, what, when, where, why?
1: No.
2: How?
1: No. What musical instrument is found in the bathroom?
2: I don't know. What musical instrument is found in the bathroom?
1: A tube of toothpaste.
2: Wordplay seems to be at the top of the list today.
1: Indeed. Why?
2: Which, what, when, where, why?
1: No. Why don't penguins like rock music?
2: Good question. Why don't penguins like rock music?
1: Because they only like soul.
2: A cornucopia of greatness there, Roger, greatness. Will you be returning, tomorrow with some more top quality gagaramas from the Roger Moore Rib Tickler Handbook?
1: Of course. And as I always say,
2: what would it be, Roger? What would it be?
1: I have always had a suntan.
2: Charles Aznavour, next.

The cufflinks. Yeah, I could do with a set of those, actually, for my new shirt. Well, it's got two buttons on, so I probably don't need them. From 1969, and Tracy Charles Aznavour is here. Mon ami, it is good to be back in the hot seat with your good self. Yes, and yesterday, Charles, I purchased from a well-known local car boot sale a brand... Well, it's not brand new. It's a French phrasebook dating back to 1968. Oh, I was very busy. In the 1968, second edition 1978. I was also very busy in 1978, but the original book, it comes from the 1960s. Indeed it does. Loads of accurate French phraseology and interpretations that you might use should you need it to be when you are en France, this summer, autumn, winter, August bank holiday, whatever. You may need some of these phrases. We are highlighting the ones that we are taking from it, and we'll be adding them to the Charles Aznavour French phrasebook to give it just that little bit more of a cutting edge. Even though the phrases are from 1968. Yeah, cutting edge. We always were. We always were. Charles, I've selected today a rather small, short one to get us in the move and the groove, if you will, from the French phrasebook. I'll just hand it over. Thank you very much. Thank you very much indeed. Ah, this one here. Yeah, that is the one. Oh, by the way, Charles, we have got a record by Francois Zadi today. Tous les garçons étaient filés. Whoa! My French accent is almost as good as yours, huh? Do not be pathetic. Yes. Francois Zadi, one of the great lady friends of Charles Aznavour's life. The times that we sat on the banks of the River Seine, breaking the French bread, drinking the French wine, and partaking of a sugary croissant, all whilst watching the ladies go by. Until, of course, we get moved along by the gendarmerie. They always, always have it in for the French singers. I'm glad you said singers, anyway. Now, will you read out then today's top quality French phrase, please, Charles, from the all-new French phrasebook? Well, it was new in 1968. Mon ami, merci. Today's French phrase is sont-il meurs. Oh, three words only. Three words only. Say that again, Charles, if you will. Sont-il meurs. Oh, see, by the seven gods. And again, Charles, if you will. Sont-ils meurs? It's a question. It's a question. Okay. And once more, Charles, with your actual French filling from the all-new 1968 French phrasebook. Somebody's sort of scribbled on the cover of it. Can't tell what it says, though. Probably in French. Again, Charles, please. Sont-ils meurs? And again. Sont-ils meurs? Excellent. Are you on your way to a well-known local supermarket, the same one that I went to this morning? Yes, Sasha, I could hear your glasses creaking as you took them off then. Yeah, I know. They're not going to last forever, are they, those? We will be on our way to a well-known local supermarket because we are in dire and desperate need of some French wine, some French bread, some sugary croissants, and a 5-litre container of banana flavour. Nesquik. Vital. Vital for a Monday night in. Who says it is a Monday night in? Nobody, Charles, nobody. Will we see you tomorrow at the same time? I shall return prominent and promenading my way into this room tomorrow afternoon for some more actual French. Then I shall bid you adios. Adios, my friend. And remember, you are never alone with a Frenchman. I got a French letter the other day. Yeah. I couldn't read it. It was in French. Yeah. Do not be pathetic. Yeah, you're quite right. Charles Aznavour there. Au revoir, mon ami. He's left the building. I shall now replace the new glasses on my visor and announce the translation of today's French phrase, which is quite simple. Sont-ils meurs?
Saint-Ile-Meuse. I shall say it again with actual French filling myself because I like it. Saint-Ile-Meuse. It's Saint-Ile-Meuse, which translated into your actual English is, are they ripe? Another phrase from the 1968 French phrasebook, tomorrow, and a tune.

0: song in actual French, François Zadi, Tous les garçons étaient les filets, from 1962. We will be on the seller's market next.
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1: And of course, this is Paul Oldfield's Afternoon Club Monday edition at 3:42 p.m. Precisely. 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

0: met him at a party. The man I thought could only exist in my dreams. And I heard for the first time that voice. That wonderful voice that was to mean so much in my life.
1: Hello. Would you care for a sausage?
0: I thought at first it might have been the wine, but it was not. Then, almost before I could recover my breath, he spoke to me again.
1: You will excuse me, won't you? But, you're sitting on my food salad.
0: I knew then that this was going to be something beautiful. He looked at me with those eyes, those heavenly, cool blue eyes, and said,
1: I dare, you're not by the remotest chance interested in cricket, are you?
0: I suppose it was then that my life really began. Of course I adored his sense of humor. Every woman did. Those sparkling flashes of wit that were so characteristic, like the... Yes, like the time he spilled a cup of tea down his trousers and said...
1: Oh, dear. I've gone and spilled tea all down my trousers.
0: And as time went by, I realized that beneath his cool exterior, he too was fighting to control his emotions. Now tell me, how could I resist this man? Darling. Darling. Hmm? Darling, I love you.
1: What?
0: I love you.
1: Ooh.
0: Take me. Take all of me. Oh, darling, if you knew how I've waited for this moment, how I've counted the seconds. Oh, my love, my dear, sweet, darling love. Just hold me. Hold me tight. So tight, and tell me. Darling, my love, please tell me.
1: You're not English, are you?
0: He was like an animal, sensuous, barbaric, primitive. What hope had I of winning such a charming and sophisticated man of the world? Me, a poor, simple Italian girl. I remember once he said to me,
1: I say, you're not really Italian, are you? Are you really Italian? I mean, spaghetti bolognese and all that sort of thing. Good heavens above, fancy that.
0: I still see him once in a while. But somehow I know that for him anyway, the magic is gone. But for me...

0: Me.
1: Peter Sellers, Sophie Loren, I Fell in Love with an Englishman from 1961. Another track, as they say, from the Sellers Market. Tomorrow. Calculator numbers next. Digits at the ready.

Yeah, gotta roll me. Rolling Stones, Tumbling Dice. 1972. It's a new week. You may have already noticed that. Of calculations, let's begin with the solar calculator. Of course, he has got the convex back. You got to roll me. You got to roll me, baby. Yeah, yeah. Plus, the Bakelite surround, we estimate he's about 41 years old. We might be wrong. And solar powered. Today, I will be choosing the 16 numbers to start the equation week off. We will start with plenty of light coming through the window. Not sunlight exactly, but light coming through the window, meaning the digits on the screen are quite strong. We'll start with a 5. We'll go with a 3. We'll go with a 7 and a 2. We will then do a decimal point. Blosh. Leave each sign. 5, 3, 7, 2, a decimal point. 0. I'm going to do a bit tricky here. 0, 1, 5, 9. Oh, we can't get the 9. So, the first line of today's equation is 5, 3, 7, 2, 0, 0, 1, 5. 5, 3, 7, 2, 0, 0, 1, 5. We then press the division button, which will appear in the top right-hand corner of the screen. We don't do multiplication, we don't do subtraction, and we don't do addition because, well, frankly, they're a bit boring. But division, you never know what you're going to get. And right now, we need another 8 numbers. So we'll go with a 6. 2, 0, 1 point. First half of the second equation. 6, 2, 0, 1 point. 3, 4, 3, 8. I think that might be it. We'll try 5. No, that's it. The second line of the equation is 6, 2, 0, 1 point. 3, 4, 3, 8. 6, 2, 0, 1 point. 3, 4, 3, 8. We now press the equals button. Oh, the tension. Bish, bash, bosh. Oh, well, it's obviously it's me, so it's not a good start. 0.8 for the Monday. I'll put P next to it. Don't know how many special guests we're going to get in this week. We'll see how it goes. Or it might be all me. So for a new week, it's 0.866264. 0.866264. We shall be delving into the calculator numbers again tomorrow.

The Hermans and His Hermits from 1965, and just a little bit better. Do not forget, tonight at 8 o'clock, a top sidekick of this parish, Ms. Landon, will be here with the rock programme. Yeah? Oh, yes. Hair down, head banging. Well, I wish I could do that, but I can't do either of them. A rock programme at 8 with Ms. Landon. Not former sidekick of the parish, but she'll probably be too big for us soon and say, "Aye, sorry, just go away, will you? Just go away, dear boy. I've got my own thing to do. We don't really need you anymore." You know, that showbiz, right down to the bare bones of it. And Russell Rushton's Rendezvous Greatest Hits selection is almost imminent. And next, what haven't we spoken about? Well, one thing I haven't spoken about was the huge clock. No, clock. Bear with, change your batteries. Huge clock that I bought yesterday. Problem is, it hasn't got a key, so I'm going to need to try and find a key. And if I can wind it up, I will keep you informed as to the situation. I am thinking of bringing it in here. Tick, tock, tick. Can you imagine the tension? Tick, tock, tick, tock. We'll see. It seems that all its working parts are there. I mean, it's been said that about me, and we're not really sure. All its working parts are there. All it needs is a key or an equivalent that I can get it started. It's also got... It's one of those fancy old wooden things that you would see on a mantelpiece back in the day, in your gran's house or something like that. We'll keep you appraised of the situation. I haven't done anything with it. I've just stuck it in the window for the time being. So what have we learnt today? Well... absolutely nothing, because that is it. We are done. This programme returns prompt at 2 p.m. tomorrow, online, on the app and on your smart speaker. It's new, it's ever-changing, it's Leak Radio, and the burning issue question as ever is, are you in the club yet?

0: Andy Burnham's been outlining his vision for Britain.
1: Later this year, I will bring forward a new plan for Britain, a 10-year plan, laying out a path from where we are now to where I believe we all want Britain to be.
0: The new Prime Minister has pledged immediate help for the cost of living crisis and says he will begin work on bringing an end to rough sleeping. In the past hour, he's had his first call with the US President Donald Trump. Meanwhile, in his outgoing speech, Sir Keir Starmer wished Andy Burnham well and said he would give the new PM his full support. He reflected on his record as Labour leader, praising the greatness of Britain and thanking his wife and family. Next, there could be more price rises at the pump as oil hits north of $90 a barrel for the first time in 6 weeks. More than 2 million people will be subjected to a hosepipe ban because of the hot weather, and the former England manager Kevin Keegan has died. That's the latest from Radio News Hub. I'm David Hall.
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0: It's a clear and dry evening for most, largely cloudy in the north with some patchy drizzle around coasts. A fresh night for many with lows of 13 degrees Celsius.
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0: 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Are you happy?
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0: out with the old.
1: I'm about to close the book on my time as Prime Minister. My work is done.
0: And in with the new.
2: I have accepted His Majesty the King's invitation to form a government.
0: Andy Burnham's finally become the new Prime Minister. On the steps of Downing Street, he says his appointment is a circuit breaker for Britain and politics needs to be different.
2: I am acutely conscious that I am the sixth person in the last 10 years to walk up this street, the seventh Prime Minister since 2016, making this a moment for reflection and new resolution.
0: The new PM is now putting together his new team. Rachel Reeves is out as Chancellor. David Lammy has lost his job as Deputy Prime Minister and Justice Secretary. And Business Secretary Peter Kyle has also gone. That's the latest from Radio News Hub. I'm David Hall.
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0: it'll be a clear and dry evening for most, largely cloudy in the north with some patchy drizzle around the coast. A fresh night for many, a low of 13 degrees Celsius.
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4: This

0: Andy Burnham's got straight down to business as he begins his first day as Prime Minister. His cabinet reshuffle has begun with key loyalists of Sir Keir Starmer moving on. Rachel Reeves has gone as Chancellor. David Lammy is out as Deputy PM and Justice Secretary, with Business Secretary Peter Kyle, Housing Minister Steve Reid and Wales Secretary Joe Stevens all losing their jobs. Earlier on the steps of Downing Street, the new PM outlined his vision for Britain.
1: I will bring forward a new plan for Britain, a 10-year plan, laying out a path from where we are now to where I believe we all want Britain to be.
0: In other news, Kevin Keegan, the Liverpool footballer who managed England and Newcastle United, has died. He was 75 and had been suffering from cancer. Media regulator Ofcom has launched an official investigation into Married at First Sight UK, and more than 2 million people will be subjected to a hosepipe ban because of the hot weather. That's the latest from Radio News Hub. I'm David Hall.
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0: A dry and clear evening for most. It'll be largely cloudy in the north with some patchy drizzle around the coast. A fresh night for many, though, with a low of 13 degrees Celsius.
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cheap little seaside bars. And I saw it parked with Loverboy out on the Kokomo. Did you hear the cops finally busted Madame Marie for telling fortunes better

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4: This

0: out with the old...
1: I'm about to close the book on my time as Prime Minister. My work is done.
0: And in with the new.
2: I have accepted His Majesty the King's invitation to form a government.
0: Andy Burnham's finally become the new Prime Minister. On the steps of Downing Street, he says his appointment is a circuit breaker for Britain and politics needs to be different.
2: I am acutely conscious that I am the sixth person in the last 10 years to walk up this street, the seventh Prime Minister since 2016. Making this a moment for reflection and new resolution.
0: Mr. Burnham is now reshuffling his cabinet in a shock move. The first big announcement from Number 10 is John Healey has been announced as the new Chancellor. He'll replace Rachel Reeves, who confirmed she was stepping down earlier. That's the latest from Radio News Hub. I'm David Hall.
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0: A dry and clear evening for most. It'll be largely cloudy in the north with some patchy drizzle around the coast. A fresh night for many, though, with a low of 13 degrees Celsius.
1: And your local weather, it's going to be a low of 11 degrees tonight. Tomorrow's going to be pleasantly warm with spells of sunshine with a high of 23 degrees. We're currently at 22.
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1: 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Welcome to the happy hour.

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Yeah, there you go, Entrance set you free. And that wasn't the original mix, that was the pop mix. So slightly different there. Anyway, what do I know?

Yeah, nice bit of Darude there with Sandstorm. So it seems to have turned into a bit of an EDM show tonight. Well, it's a happy hour, so if it makes you feel good, then great.

Armand Van Helden, You Don't Know Me. Thank you very much for listening. I hope you enjoyed the happy hour this evening. I'm going to leave you a little bit of Kelly Rowland just taking us up to the news, after which we've got Leek Rocks with Charlene. See you soon. Take care.

0: Andy Burnham's got straight down to business as he begins his first day as Prime Minister. He's reshuffled the cabinet and has appointed former Defence Secretary John Healey as his new Chancellor. Ed Miliband becomes Foreign Secretary, with Shabana Mahmood staying as Home Secretary. Being shown the door are Rachel Reeves, David Lammy, Peter Kyle, Liz Kendall and Steve Reid, among others. Earlier, on the steps of Downing Street, the new PM outlined his vision for Britain.
1: Later this year, I will bring forward a new plan for Britain, a 10-year plan, laying out a path from where we are now to where I believe we all want Britain to be.
0: Next, a 28-year-old man's been charged with the murder of former MP Anne Widdecombe. Joshua Kerry from Rotherham in South Yorkshire will appear at Westminster Magistrates Court tomorrow. And Kevin Keegan, the Liverpool footballer who managed England and Newcastle United, has died. He was 75 and had been diagnosed with cancer. That's the latest from Radio News Hub. I'm David Hall.
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0: A dry and clear evening for most. It'll be largely cloudy in the north with some patchy drizzle around the coast. A fresh night for many, though, with a low of 13 degrees Celsius.
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Yeah, that one is for Gary, who's asked for me to play something by Linkin Park. It's not something I'd usually play because they're not my favourite band, but it is Chester Bennington's anniversary of his passing. We've got a song now from King's Harem, who are a local band. Something a little bit different. It's definitely got an 80s vibe, I'd say. More of a, like, a sort of Poison vibe, I'd say, more than anything. And this is Shake It Up. See what you guys think.

Yeah, do you see what I mean there? 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A bit of glam metal, I'd say, that 80s poppy rock sound. It's very local, all the way from New York, I've just been told. Yeah. Back onto what I'd normally play. This is Dire Straits with Money for Nothing. Back to 1985 for this one. That quiet intro.

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And we could have some. And he's up there. What's that? Hawaiian noises. He's banging on the bongos like a chimpanzee. Oh, that didn't work.

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1: Yeah, and we'll go back with the good stuff now. We're still in the 60s. We're going to 66 now. And this is the Who with Substitute.

Yeah, Janis Joplin. Up for debate whether or not that's rock. Still going. Still got that squeak on it. Yeah. Got a bit of Whitesnake now. So this is definitely rock. Bit more modern. Not too much modern, though. Back to 87 for this one. And it's probably one of them only known songs, actually. They're not... This is Here I Go Again.

0: Yeah, white snake there. We're playing a different diverse, obviously diverse. I was going to say spectrum of rock, but that's not quite the right word. Playing a diverse
1: genre
0: of rock tonight. Going back to the 70s now. 72, I believe, with Hawkwind, and this is Silver Machine with the baby in the background because he wants to be pushed around. Sounds like the beginning of a game, doesn't it, that?

Yeah, Silver Machine there from Hawkwind with Lemmy on the vocals. I think that might be the only band that has had every position filled by about 20 different people throughout the years. Yeah, do quite like that one. Bit of a different one though, bit of something a bit more classic and a bit, I wouldn't say softer, but yeah. It's Blue Oyster Cult with Don't Fear the Reaper. This one's kind of a song that I listen to in the dentist for some reason. Yeah.

Yeah. Quite a mix tonight. From that to some rock and roll now. This is Chuck Berry with Roll Over Beethoven. I think I might have played several different versions of this song. I think it's been covered 100 million times, to be honest. But I've played this on the 70s shows and things like that. But this is obviously the My Brain's Gone Dead. Which version is it? 1956 version. Proper rock and roll. Probably one of Neil's favourite versions. My favourite version is the yellow, but I like it a bit faster.

Yeah, and from that, we're going to go to the 80s now. Completely different end of rock. This is Aerosmith of Dude Looks Like a Lady. Reminds me of Saturday, this.

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1: Yeah, got a song now with an accordion, guitar riffs, what else is there? Organ riffs, and a bit of yodeling. A flute, yeah, and a bit of yodeling. Hocus Pocus by Focus.

Yeah, quite like that one. I think more songs should include yodeling. Neil agrees on that. I think we should get him to do some yodeling at karaoke, to be honest. On the other side, we got a bit of Billy Idol, a bit of punk rock, and this is Dancing With Myself. I like this one. I skipped a week onto this one, to be honest. Not that I've been there for a while. Quite apprehensive about this, going back and skipping down the road to this when I finish maternity leave.

Yeah, step them off there. Magic Carpet Ride. I personally wouldn't class that as rock, but I was asked to play that, and I did Google it, and it did say it was rock, but... I'll let you decide on that one. But this one is. This one's Rolling Stones for Start Me Up, and this is the last song that I'll be playing and I'm leaving you with. But I will be back next week, probably with a 70s show as well. We'll see how we go. It might have to be a situation where I do it on the fly again. But here we go. Here's the Start Me Up.

0: Andy Burnham is putting together his cabinet as he finally becomes Prime Minister. In a shock move that surprised Westminster watchers, he's chosen former Defence Secretary John Healey as his new Chancellor. Ed Miliband becomes Foreign Secretary, Shabana Mahmood stays at the Home Office, and Yvette Cooper has been named Health Secretary. Earlier, the new PM said it was time for a new style of politics.
1: Britain needs to show the world that we can regain our stability once again. And that is our challenge, to make politics work, to make it work better.
0: Police have charged a 28-year-old man with the murder of former MP Anne Widdecombe. Joshua Kerry from Rotherham in South Yorkshire will appear at Westminster Magistrates Court on Tuesday. Former England and Newcastle United boss Kevin Keegan has died. He was 75 and had been suffering from cancer. And media regulator Ofcom's launched an official investigation into Married at First Sight UK. That's the latest from Radio News Hub. I'm David Hall.
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0: largely dry morning with sunny spells for many, although there will be some shower-like rain at times across northern coasts. Feeling warm in the sunshine with a high of 27 degrees Celsius.
1: Good evening, everyone, and welcome to the Arts and Ideas Show on Elite Radio. I'm very grateful to be joined this evening by Nina Power and Quentin S. Crisp to talk about the topic of pessimism and despair and possibly a connection with gender. I feel compelled to justify this at the outset because it's quite a large topic, but also one that perhaps it's a tricky one. I first started to think about pessimism when I heard myself saying something optimistic in a context where people had gathered together to talk about a kind of spiritual crisis. It was at the Verdurin event space in London, and we'd come together to talk about Angie Speak's book, Late Stage Babylon, which deals with the idea that we're living through a spiritual crisis, and in response to this, numerous forms of the counterfeit spirit have risen up, and they're trying to give us something that resembles meaning, but in fact is further depleting our spirits. And I was very surprised to find that in response to a very kind of bleak binary set of options that one of the participants in the discussion laid out, that we had an option to accelerate towards our kind of technological doom or just passively wait for it. I suddenly found that I felt there were other options, and that did surprise me. I did think as well that I could probably seek the help of a psychologist or maybe a geopolitical analyst or a climate scientist to cure or confirm or rebuff pessimism. But actually, Nina is a philosopher and Quentin is a storyteller. So I think we're in much better hands this evening talking to them. I'd like to introduce them just before I hand over to them for some of their perspectives. Nina is a philosopher and critic, and she regularly chews the cultural and political fat in conversation, essays, and also her books, which include What Do Men Want? And One Dimensional Woman. Her regular Substack newsletter features vignettes and fragments arranged as a kind of poetic diary. Thank you very much for joining us, Nina.
2: Thank you for inviting me, Ellen. I'm very happy and optimistic to be here.
1: Oh, brilliant. Quentin, you are a prolific writer of unsettling things. I struggled to come up with a phrase to describe you, actually, because he has a very meticulous and elegant style of prose, which sucks you into some stories that perhaps sometimes you feel a little bit conflicted about having been sucked into, and they're quite wonderful. He's, as well as being a very interesting story writer, he is an eloquent critic of physicalism. And I actually first encountered him via his neo-decadent manifesto of immaterialism, which was a very succinct philosophical treatment of the limitations of a matter-centric worldview. And I'm very interested to hear more about what it means, especially from the point of view of whether it can save us from a pessimistic worldview, this idea that there is more than simply matter, or if it just takes us into other various difficult kind of labyrinthine problems and with existence. So thank you very much, both of you, for joining us today. I do also have some of your music recommendations lined up, so we'll try and pepper the discussion with some of those as well. So thank you so much for those. I think I'll start by turning to Nina and just asking to give us an impression of whether pessimism is something more than just this endemic thing that seems to have arisen through the internet of, like, discourse, or if it has some kind of noble philosophical precedent.
2: Well, it certainly does have a lot of precedent. I mean, one of the infamous things about philosophers is they tend not to have children. Not all of them, but this is a kind of a common feature of many, many great philosophers and some less great ones as well. And there is Nietzsche makes a joke about it, in fact, at a certain point. And whether it's just because philosophers want more time to think, or whether they're sort of fundamentally oriented in a kind of anti-natalist, anti-worldly way that they've never learnt how to relax and enjoy themselves, I think is an open question. But I do think there is a sort of serious case to be made for pessimism, and obviously pessimism and antinatalism are not exactly the same thing, right? The idea that one might not want to kind of continue the human race or not want to participate in that is a slightly different question. I suppose one of the main features of philosophical pessimism would be something like a kind of methodological suspicion, if not skepticism, perhaps that the world as it presents itself, certainly the social world, is not all it seems, and that there is perhaps sort of some darker forces at work. So Schopenhauer would be the obvious, the main kind of hero of pessimism, if you like. He's famously quite misanthropic, famously says some slightly mean things about women, again, classic for philosophy. But I suppose one of the points he's trying to make is that we kind of delude ourselves constantly, right, in terms of what we think we're doing, right? We're actually kind of driven by perhaps base impulses and instincts and so on, and that we try to sort of give a nice cover story to these and think that we're doing good, or we think we're kind of adding to the munificence of the world, when actually we're driven by kind of much more repellent ideas and desires. So I suppose perhaps suspicion starts at home, pessimism starts at home. I do wonder, I've been thinking about this in relation to kind of fundamental orientation, right? I would regard myself as an

0: kind of very dark and painful about matter, and that life is fundamentally a question of suffering, and perhaps sort of pretending to ourselves that we're not really suffering. And this is the kind of traps and lure of the world, that the world will kind of solve our fundamental pain. But actually, it's pain all the way down.
1: Well, that sounds plausible. I was struck, though, if you're talking about Gnosticism, I believe you coined a nice term in relation to Quentin's writing, actually. Nostalgia with a G.
0: Well, it's been around, to be fair. That wasn't me, but it is a great term, I suppose. Like invoking both a kind of a sort of, I don't know, perhaps a sort of dark memory, but also this kind of question that the relationship between gnosis, which is knowledge, and memory, but perhaps with a sort of bleak affect.
1: I mean, I think it's probably a good time to ask Quentin how that relationship with matter influences the way that psyches and worlds are portrayed in your stories.
2: Well, I'm not against matter, certainly. I don't quite have a Gnostic view of things. You know, sometimes I can get into that mood and think, you know, maybe it's all a kind of labyrinth where every exit is bad or something like that. But what I've been against is the idea that there is only matter. I think if there's only matter, that certainly becomes a nightmare. Well, the irony is that it becomes a nightmare, but the fact that we perceive it as a nightmare shows that, well, is an argument against the idea that there can be only matter. Because it shows that if there were only matter, this is a kind of monism, whereas the experience of nightmare suggests a contrast, in other words, something other than monism, that there's more than one thing, there's a disharmony between things.
1: I think that certainly comes through in... So, I mean, I was reading your story about the mermaid recently, for instance, and the way that almost by engaging with it, the immaterial is such a huge part of that world. I'd say it goes as far as actually altering one's perspective when one reads it, which I think is one of the great powers of literature, to almost oppose kind of bleak materialism. So I think your stories are very, very powerful in that regard. I know there is, in the scientific community, there has been an increasing openness to the idea that at the base of matter and via quantum physics, a point has been reached where the basis upon which it rests is, in many, you know, respectable, serious scientific quarters, being called immaterial or spiritual. There's even it's about 10 or more years old now, but a serious scientific paper drawing out parallels between Gustav Jung's idea about synchronicity, about there being archetypes, all nicely kind of dovetailing with the direction that quantum physics is taking. I think this was one of my sources of enthusiasm when I found myself speaking optimistically, because I do think our education system has really oppressed us with this idea of a kind of meat puppet body. And yes. I'd be interested to know, because I think that's something that people can get on board with, but still I think there is this persistent problem of pessimism. And I'd just be curious to know I'll

0: I'll ask you first, Nina. What is the gulf that lies between accepting a spiritual reality and then actually developing a more optimistic perspective from that?
1: Yeah, I mean, I definitely agree that the kind of materialist and often utilitarian worldview is the dominant one, as well as a kind of narrowly scientific one, right? The idea that everything can be kind of quantified and measured and mapped, and that everything is reducible to matter is the kind of fundamental sort of axiom of a lot of science. Although, as you say, there are many people who are kind of questioning that idea. I think matter is perhaps much stranger than we might think in many ways. And certainly aspects of theoretical physics would indicate that it's actually not very easy to explain using kind of reductive categories or measurement for that matter. I think the materialist world as it sort of presents itself to us in normal life, in kind of 21st century Britain, is, well, there is only stuff, some of which you can perhaps buy if you have any money, that there is only really sort of pleasure, but it's kind of fleeting, but in any case that's sort of what you should want, and it's this kind of fundamentally acquisitive idea. I do think that the spiritual life, or a kind of contemplative mode of being, which would be kind of receptive to the strangeness of the universe and the beauty of nature and so on, is there. It is everywhere, even in like the concrete car park I overlook. I always look at the weeds and the plants and the minor trees. So I think it's sort of everywhere, but it's kind of permanently occluded or hidden, and I suppose often really denigrated. I mean, we live in an era in which lots of wacky ideas are entertained and indeed enforced, but actually older ideas of perhaps some Christianity in particular, but also kind of pagan ideas and ideas about magic, are often dismissed as kind of completely, you know, backward, stupid, medieval, and so on. But we're really, I think, the same kind of people, the same kind of people that believed in magic. And I think it's a mistake for the modern person to think that because they've got all this technology and they think they understand how the world works, that that's the horizon, that's the limit of their being, and that's the limit of their thinking. I think everybody actually does have a desire for meaning. And people, you talked about a kind of spiritual crisis. A lot of people talk about a meaning crisis. I mean, this is kind of what happens when you have a really fragmented society that is very reductive. But I think it's very revealing that a lot of people are turning to, whether it's New Age stuff, which has been with us for quite a few decades now, or returning to Christianity or other more occult ideas. It does seem to indicate that we are not capable of living with a kind of totally pessimistic acceptance of the world, right? That the world is just everything that appears to us and everything that we're told it is. I don't think that kind of correlates to people's either their desire or their experience.
0: I think that's a point that rings very true with me. I do recall, though, even as early as doing RE at GCSE, we got the kind of whole idea that the desire for God, for want of a more kind of nuanced word for it, was treated by a lot of cynics, the masters of suspicion, as they were termed, as kind of a symptom of weakness more than evidence of some underlying reality. And I was just going to ask, because I'm quite keen to share some of the music, and I'm just eyeing up the Inner Sanctum song by Celtic Frost that Quentin has recommended to us. And in that, I'm interested that there is a sense of spirituality and a sense of something profoundly immaterial, but it comes with a great kind of weight of darkness and almost a sort of battle between kind of cultures around spirituality. I don't know if I am misreading the lyrics, and maybe Quentin can explain a little more, but I do sense an almost Luciferian tension in it. Is that something that you see in the song? I know it was one of your mainstays as a teenager.
2: Well, it is an interesting mix, isn't it? I suppose it's a song that I still enjoy very much. As a teenager, I suppose what it's a bit hard to explain the attraction of it, but it's sort of like the affirmation of negation in it. Like, death is my joy is one of the lines. And this is sort of like a rejection of everything that you're told you must want, you know. I think that's attractive when you feel like you don't fit in with anything in the world around you. And I still feel this way when I see all these productivity gurus and this kind of thing, where you're only allowed to succeed and succeed and succeed, and it's all more growth, which is just cancerous, basically. And that's what cancer is just growth and growth. Then it becomes very attractive to say, death is my joy, in fact. But the interesting mix is that it's a song about sorrow, a sort of continuous, intense sorrow. But it also has this vision that opens out of infinity, eternity. There's the line at the end, which people probably won't be able to pick out if they haven't heard the song before, but it talks about the future as the sea beneath the dazzling sun, a mighty, glorious, dazzling sea stretching to infinity. And it's not obvious what the link is between that and what comes before, but it's almost like you going down into the depths. There comes a point where you maybe letting go of other things, you're able to look up and see something that was nothing to do with what you were clinging to or fighting with, or that kind of thing.
0: Well, shall we play this one and give a big shout out to all those productivity gurus? This is Inner Sanctum by Celtic Frost.

0: That was Celtic Frost and Inner Sanctum. I think on the basis of some of the other tracks we've chosen, I think I'm just going to ask the question really of Quentin. We have spoken before about the community that's grown up around Thomas Ligotti online. Yeah. He's a fan of yours and you're a fan of his, I believe.
1: He's written a couple of blurbs for me. I don't know if that means he'd call himself a fan, but he's also been, well, very influential in my life. I was going to say in my writing, but probably my life would be a more accurate way to put it. I was going to ask what the next question is.
0: There's a little delay, so it's it makes it more fun, doesn't it? Well, I was going to ask because I'm aware that there is a sense of community really around some of the more bleak ideas that have kind of come out of the Ligottian universe, including a movement towards antinatalism. I'm interested really in how it seems interesting to me that is something that brings people together. And also, I suppose, the question of whether these sorts of communities are they serving people's needs, or do you think that there is... do you think everyone benefits from being kind of drawn in to these sorts of online kind of worlds?
1: Well, the online world, relative to Thomas Ligotti, was Thomas Ligotti Online, which still exists, but I think it's very different to what it was when I was hanging out there in the early 2000s. As to whether it helps people, I think, well, yes. It's a kind of a mixture of things. There were obviously people of different backgrounds were posting on the message boards there, and often there'd be fights, flame wars as they used to be called. It was a mixture of people sharing enthusiasms, people venting to each other, and people arguing, you know. The enthusiasms were, you know, literary, film, this sort of thing. So it wasn't all about antinatalism, but that's obviously a very distinct theme in Ligotti's work. And I think Ligotti's writing, one thing that's interesting about it is that you can ask the question, do you agree with Thomas Ligotti, which is not a question that makes sense with many writers, like, do you agree with Virginia Woolf, you know, about what? But with Thomas Ligotti, it's just very clear that he's got a single point which is made over and over in every piece of writing, basically, which is that there is no hope for human beings and we should stop reproducing. Now, there's, you know, the question of whether that's a good thing is precisely the question that's being argued over. So, you know, whether it helps people. I mean, some people keep a sort of ironic distance from it, so they enjoy the stories and so on, but don't agree with the underlying philosophy. And there's something about Lugotti's writing which makes that feasible in this way that people can be dark and ironic these days at the same time, and you have the Trash Cthulhu and the T-shirt and so on. And but with Lugotti, there's also the, you know, there is something behind it. So there's a sort of a double image which fits with a quote from him which goes, literature is either entertainment or it is nothing. Which is a bit paradoxical, because on the one hand, he's saying that there's nothing that can be done about anything. All we can ever do is entertain, because there's no hope for anything. But on the other hand, what he's doing has an underlying point that we shouldn't really be reproducing, which doesn't seem to be an entertaining point at all. So there's a sort of a paradox there. So you can sit on the, well, this is just entertainment side of things, if you like. But underlying that is this idea that there's nothing else, and this is just a distraction from our inevitable doom, and therefore we should stop reproducing.
0: I suppose that's a big difficulty for antinatalists once they've declared their position. There are some people who might feel they've got a philosophical justification for ceasing to listen to them. You know, to fulfill their desire to be listened to would suggest that they've got a little, you know, a little motivation. I know that there's a perception, I guess, that if they can spread the gospel, eventually everyone will see sense. But it's a strange proposition. And I gather as well there are quite a few different antinatalisms. But they're not all formulated in precisely the same way. Some people, it comes out of almost a... There's as much desire to save people from suffering as to avoid the general unpleasantness of humanity. And for others, it's a purely compassionate desire to reduce suffering.
1: Yes. Yes, well, that's right. I mean, I've mainly heard it framed in terms of negative utilitarianism, where... positive utilitarianism is maximize pleasure. Negative utilitarianism is eliminate suffering. So I've mainly heard it put forward in those terms. I should say I have a lot of sympathy for antinatalism, but I'm not utilitarian. Another way that, there's all sorts of ways that it's framed. I mean, the extreme form is ethylism, which is not, the idea behind that is that, which I find slightly ridiculous, but the idea behind it is that it can be framed as if there were a big red button that you could push to destroy the entire universe, it would be your absolute duty to press it.
0: Oh, wow. Well, there's one that looks like that on this desk, but I don't think... I don't think I'll risk that one. It intrigues me. I think as a mother, I think about it a lot. But all it does really is focus my mind on the privilege of being... in that position of responsibility towards other souls. It's not that I don't take antinatalism seriously, but I'm also it is something that I feel almost equal curiosity and revulsion, just because of the implications, I think, being so frightening. I was actually, one of the other songs that you recommended, Quentin, is it's a classic, but I had misunderstood it. I had taken Pretty Girls Make Graves to be a reference to something almost like The Sorrows of Young Werther or something, but it's actually some it's a Buddhist idea via Jack Kerouac, that human sexuality, shorthand pretty girls, because, you know, we get the blame for everything, is basically it's just a route to creating more suffering. So it's a charming little ditty. So if we'll hear we'll hear from the Smiths, and then afterwards, Nina, I think musically there's a lovely seam of dark suicidal black metal that we can explore as well. So I'll give you the Smiths now, and we'll hear some more darkness after that.

0: Hello. That was The Smiths with Pretty Girls Make Graves. They do, and we haven't exhausted the well of depressing music from The Edge. Nina, you wrote a piece about the phenomenon of dark suicidal black metal and male depression. I can't see a date on it. It was a little while ago. Is this still very much a thing?
1: Well, okay, so the genre is a subgenre of metal called depressive suicidal black metal. So when I was researching the book on men, this is something that came up and someone asked me to write for a kind of music collection. And I'm kind of fascinated by this genre. So it's a very, very male genre. Like, often the songs are about the darkest things imaginable, living without sun and kind of addiction and self-harm and so on. But somewhat paradoxically, the music itself is often very melodic and not minimal. It's actually quite kind of excessive and even euphoric. And I was very interested in this kind of fine line between, I suppose, the moment before death, or the kind of very dark suicidal mood, and this kind of last creative emergence that might come from that particular state of being. I did a lot of work on male suicide for the book, which is obviously one of the leading causes of death of men under 50, and something that I'm very preoccupied with as a concern. And trying to, I think we all need to understand what is going on there. Is this about an absence of a role? Is it about a kind of feeling of indifference of the universe, a lack of place, a lack of meaning? We're also familiar, I think, with the incel phenomenon and the idea of sexual selection being particularly cruel for some men, and that without that kind of belonging to the world of women, the world of family, the world of meaning, that there is this kind of apathetic and depressive state that some men might enter into. And I suppose the interesting question is whether this is a different kind of depression than the depression that women might suffer, let's say, right? So is depression sexed in that way, right? Is there a difference between a kind of male and female feeling of cosmic alienation? Some people have suggested that men feel this differently than women, even if women feel very cut off from meaning, they are nevertheless somehow fundamentally more rooted in the world, perhaps through nature, perhaps through being more agreeable on the whole, and that there is something particularly male about the way in which I think it's definitely expressed in depressive suicidal black metal, which is actually like quite joyful to listen to, paradoxically.
0: Yeah, if it weren't for the titles, you wouldn't necessarily know there was a problem. And I suppose, I mean, I grew up listening to some pretty egregious goth music where the same themes were very liberally sort of sung about in an insincere way. So songs that were ostensibly about death and suicide. But it's interesting that they almost the that, yeah, like you say, that strange kind of almost the eerie focus of an instrumental piece of music that you know has been inspired by extremely dark feelings, that has a lot more it's more powerful, really, than I think some of the music that perhaps is more overtly concerned with darker themes. And obviously music's always been a good place to go with dark ideas, with that kind of artistic license to actually sing openly about these things. It's hopeful in a sense, as you say, because it does actually show that there is this kind of creative energy that can still exist in desperate situations. And in a sense, obviously extreme forms of deep depression are quite dangerous states to be in. But I think in our, we also have seen, and I think Angie Speaks alludes to it in her book, this desire for kind of optimization has driven us completely away from those darker states. So it's really, I think it's very, very interesting to see just how much creativity can arise from those kinds of difficulties. But as you say, it's a very, it does seem to be a particularly male problem. I do recall from reading a book that you recommended to me, actually, The Marine Lover of Friedrich Nietzsche. You do, there is, and it's quite challenging, but you can see almost this meeting of two very different temperaments or possibly archetypes. And it does seem that there is something fluid in a feminine nature, because Luce Aragrey, who wrote the book, is critiquing Nietzscheanism from the perspective of a fluid body of water that's more able to kind of explore kind of dark places and move and shift with changing things. So, I mean, that's probably it's a huge topic, and I don't think we've got the means to really fully explore it now, but it certainly does seem to me there is a gender component to this. Quentin, have you got any thoughts on this?
2: I haven't read the book, or do you?
0: But just on, I suppose, on the gendered nature of unhappiness, which seems to manifest itself in sort of ways that are feminine and masculine.
2: Yes. Well, I mean, I suppose I do. there's a one of my novels that was Remember You're a Womble, it's called. Is about a grotesque conspiracy of castration. And some of my readers told me that it was a particularly male book. And I didn't disagree. It is, basically. And I suppose what it's expressing is something like the idea of there's a male drive, to put it that way, to succeed, to become a successful part of society, and part of that is obviously sexual. And when you feel excluded, it's a kind of a death. I think that's what part of what is expressed in the song Pretty Girls Make Graves as well. It's the idea of there's success or there's death, basically. I think so. You have sort of a living death then, if you don't become a man, or what is thought of as a man. I think there is a particularly male kind of depression, melancholy. It's hard to know for sure, because we don't know each other's experiences, of course, but it seems likely. How much time do I have?
0: Well, I mean, I was just thinking, so we're getting sort of towards the end of the hour. Yeah. And you're talking about the male experience of needing to have success. And I was wondering if a good song to end on would be a song called Failure by the band Swans, which you might be familiar with. I had planned to put something on a bit lighter, but it just seems perfect. So I think at this point, and I hate to end on a on a downer, but we are talking about pessimism. So I would like to say thank you very much to you both for providing your insights. I do feel slightly like we've opened a can of worms, but I think it's an important one to open. As Nina said, that there are people who need something that they're not getting at the moment. And it really is our collective responsibility to figure out what that is in a way that's compassionate and kind, which I don't think the discourse has allowed for very successfully in recent times. But I do feel like there's an increasing openness, really, to other people's howls of suffering. So I just hope these sorts of conversations can continue. Thank you both very much for joining us.
1: Thanks, Ellen.
0: Cheers. And I'm going to play you Failure by Swans.

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I've worked hard all my life. Money slips through my hands. My face in the mirror tells me it's

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7: John Healey is the new Chancellor and Ed Miliband is the new Foreign Secretary. New Prime Minister Andy Burnham's been handing out the biggest jobs in his cabinet and setting out his stall as he finally gets the keys to number 10. Earlier on the steps of Downing Street, Mr Burnham says he wants a new style of politics.
8: We will change politics to make it more collaborative, more about problem solving than point scoring. And we will take power out of here and carry it into every postcode in the land.
7: A 28-year-old man's been charged with the murder of former MP Anne Widdecombe. Joshua Kerry from Rotherham in South Yorkshire will appear at Westminster Magistrates Court on Tuesday. Controversial influencer Andrew Tate and his brother Tristan have appeared in a US court for extradition proceedings. British authorities want the brothers back in the UK in connection with a slate of new charges. And Kevin Keegan, the Liverpool footballer who managed England and Newcastle United, has died. He was 75 and had been suffering from cancer. That's the latest from Radio News Hub. I'm David Hall.
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0: A largely dry morning with sunny spells for many, although there will be some showery light rain at times across northern coasts. Feeling warm in the sunshine with a high of 27 degrees Celsius.
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0: I found you beautiful. 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

0: 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This is a national emergency.
1: The National Oceanic and Atmospheric Administration has detected a significant environmental event that will impact the greater United States. 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

It really got me thinking, were you out drinking? Were you in the living room chilling, watching television? It's been a year now, think I figured out how to let you go and let communication die out. I know, you know, we know, you weren't down for forever and it's fine. I know, you know, we weren't meant for each other and it's fine. But if the world was ending, you'd come over, right? You'd come over and you'd stay the night. Would you love me for the hell of it? All our fears would be irrelevant. If the world was ending, you'd come over, right? The sky'd be falling and I'd hold you tight. And there wouldn't be a reason why we would even have to say goodbye. If the world was ending, you'd come over, right? Right? If the world was ending, you would come over, right? Right?

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0: Andy Burnham is putting together his cabinet as he finally becomes Prime Minister. In a shock move that surprised Westminster watchers, he's chosen former Defence Secretary John Healey as his new Chancellor. Ed Miliband becomes Foreign Secretary, Shabana Mahmood stays at the Home Office, and Yvette Cooper has been named Health Secretary. Earlier, the new PM said it was time for a new style of politics.
1: Britain needs to show the world that we can regain our stability once again. And that is our challenge, to make politics work, to make it work better.
0: Police have charged a 28-year-old man with the murder of former MP Anne Widdecombe. Joshua Kerry from Rotherham in South Yorkshire will appear at Westminster Magistrates Court on Tuesday. Former England and Newcastle United boss Kevin Keegan has died. He was 75 and had been suffering from cancer. And media regulator Ofcom's launched an official investigation into Married at First Sight UK. That's the latest from Radio News Hub. I'm David Hall.
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0: A largely dry morning with sunny spells for many, although there will be some showery light rain at times across northern coasts. Feeling warm in the sunshine with a high of 27 degrees Celsius.
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0: John Healey is the new Chancellor and Ed Miliband is the new Foreign Secretary. New Prime Minister Andy Burnham's been handing out the biggest jobs in his cabinet and setting out his stall as he finally gets the keys to number 10. Earlier on the steps of Downing Street, Mr Burnham says he wants a new style of politics.
1: We will change politics to make it more collaborative, more about problem solving than point scoring. And we will take power out of here and carry it into every postcode in the land.
0: A 28-year-old man's been charged with the murder of former MP Anne Widdecombe. Joshua Kerry from Rotherham in South Yorkshire will appear at Westminster Magistrates Court on Tuesday. Controversial influencer Andrew Tate and his brother Tristan have appeared in a US court for extradition proceedings. British authorities want the brothers back in the UK in connection with a slate of new charges. And Kevin Keegan, the Liverpool footballer who managed England and Newcastle United, has died. He was 75 and had been suffering from cancer. That's the latest from Radio News Hub. I'm David Hall.
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0: largely dry morning with sunny spells for many, although there will be some showery light rain at times across northern coasts. Feeling warm in the sunshine with a high of 27 degrees Celsius.
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Andy Burnham is putting together his cabinet as he finally becomes Prime Minister. In a shock move that surprised Westminster watchers, he's chosen former Defence Secretary John Healey as his new Chancellor. Ed Miliband becomes Foreign Secretary, Shabana Mahmood stays at the Home Office, and Yvette Cooper has been named Health Secretary. Earlier, the new PM said it was time